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2: It is what it is, they be like, oh, she's a whole different animal. 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
3: Crash,
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2: Feeling a bit bougie today, so I went to Asda instead of Aldi. Got a taxi up there, a man was bumping out Lewis Capaldi. It's that one song, it gets you in a

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1: Fuck's sake.
0: And I've just left my shopping with a geezer behind the till. And I've just checked my Santander, why the fuck does it say nil? I'm looking through my transactions, it's at 15 quid on the taxi. Now all I wanna do is listen to Lewis Capaldi.

will fade eventually. So if our time is running out, day after day, we'll make the mundane a masterpiece. Oh my, my, oh my, my love, I take one look at you, you're taking me out.

The heartbeat of Luxembourg. RTL Today Radio. No,

years can a mountain exist before it is washed to the sea? Yes, and how many years can some people exist before they're allowed to be free? Yes, and how many times can a man turn his head and pretend that he just doesn't

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Another gray hair, gotta let it go.

0: A motorcycle crashed in Limpash, resulting in one injured. Later on, at 1:30 a.m. in Rollingen, a motorist crashed into a parked car on Rue de Luxembourg, fortunately resulting in no injuries. The fire service were also called out to small fires in Bereldange, Aisch and Wasserbillig, which they were able to quickly get under control with no injuries. And the Federation of Hotels, Restaurants and Bars in Luxembourg is warning of a phishing campaign in which fraudsters are posing as hotel employees to obtain guests' credit card details. Guests who had made a reservation are primarily affected, with the scammers contacting them directly. The perpetrators pose as hotel staff and urge clients to update or confirm their credit card details in order to complete or guarantee a booking. Horesco is urging all guests to exercise particular caution when asked to make a payment or update bank details, and advises them when in doubt the hotel in question should be contacted directly using its official contact information. Now in international news, US President Donald Trump said he had secured guarantees from Iran that it would not develop nuclear weapons, as US media reports emerged he had sent back a new peace proposal to be considered by Iran with tougher terms, although it's not clear what those entail. "The one guarantee that I have to have is that there will be no nuclear weapons. They've agreed to that, and it was very interesting," he told his daughter-in-law, Lara Trump, in an interview on Fox News. But Tehran has previously cast doubt on Trump's assertions, and the parties appear quite far apart on their key priorities. Iran has said it requires the release of $12 billion in frozen assets before it moves to substantive talks on issues such as its nuclear program, and called earlier Trump comments that its enriched uranium would be destroyed baseless. And Japan's defense minister has pledged to keep strengthening their military despite Beijing's criticism of Tokyo's increasingly muscular security stance. Under Prime Minister Sanae Takeuchi, Japan has quickened its pivot towards a more proactive defense policy, further shaking off its pacifist outlook in place since the end of World War II. The change has drawn frequent rebukes from Beijing, which has accused Tokyo of following a reckless policy of new militarism that could destabilize the region. Moving on to sports, in football, Paris Saint-Germain claimed back-to-back Champions League triumphs with a 4-3 shootout win over Arsenal following a 1-1 draw after extra time, with Eberechi Eze and Gabriel missing from the spot for Arsenal. Mikel Arteta's Premier League champion showed great resilience to take the great game beyond 120 minutes in Budapest, but fell to a second final defeat, 20 years after their first against Barcelona in 2006. Luis Enrique's side became only the second, besides Real Madrid, to win the competition in consecutive years in the Champions League era, and makes him one of only five coaches to complete a hat-trick in the competition after his win managing Barcelona in 2015. Police in Paris detained more than 280 people during violent clashes that erupted after thousands poured onto the streets after PSG's victory. In tennis, reigning champion Coco Gauff's French Open title defence came to an end in the third round yesterday, as top seed Aryna Sabalenka and Naomi Osaka both won to set up a blockbuster last 16 clash. Gauff went down in three sets to Austrian 28th seed Anastasia Potapova, as the top seeds continued to fall right up to the close of a scorching opening week at Roland Garros. For more on these stories and for latest news and updates, head over to rtltoday.lu. And now for the weather, where we're returning to a more seasonally appropriate situation. The morning has started cloudy with some scattered showers, which should stop by lunchtime, leaving us with dry conditions and light cloud cover for most of the rest of the day. Temperatures are around 19 degrees now, warming up to a maximum of 23 in the afternoon.
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2: Thanks, Chizza. Taking a look at the traffic, there's nothing to report in terms of delays this morning. There are also no speed checks this morning, but this afternoon there are two. The first is in Esch-sur-Alzette on Boulevard Grand Duchess Charlotte, and there's one in Zoll on Rue de Mersch, which is near my house. So if my husband's listening, please take care when you're traveling through Zoll. For more information and real-time updates, you can head to today.rtl.lu/mobility.
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2: Chizza.
0: Hello.
2: Hello. It's a big day for people who like good music and bad choices.
0: That sounds ominous.
2: It is ominous. We are going to be doing the Guinness Coffee Creamer Challenge, thrown down to us like a gauntlet yesterday by one of our listeners, Lisa, who not only explained what this challenge is, but went out of her way to come all the way over to RTL and drop off what I'm currently holding up in my hand, probably a crime against humanity, Chobani brand cookie dough flavored coffee creamer.
0: Looks lovely.
2: Not an endorsement for Chobani, although I do really stan them as a company. But my God, I'm living in fear. Do you think you can drink a whole Guinness, or do you think you want to go halfsies on one and leave the other one for Sam and Meredith to curse us for tomorrow?
0: I mean, when you say, can you drink a whole Guinness, like every fiber of my being is telling me I have to say yes.
2: Like, I mean, like in how many seconds, right?
0: I'd be doing a discredit to my ancestors and my entire nation if I said I couldn't drink a single can of Guinness to myself. However, if it means leaving a can for them tomorrow, then, you know, will they really be happy with us?
2: Or? Sam, Meredith, you guys buy your own Guinness. Chizza and I are

0: each going to drink one with some disgusting cookie dough flavored coffee creamer.
1: I like the way you set this up, like it's the Guinness Creamer Challenge, like it's, you know, the ALS Ice Bucket Challenge, sweeping the world, you know, with millions of videos on social media, and this is just you and I sat in a studio in Luxembourg drinking some questionable life choices.
0: Yeah, exactly. I mean, that's what this show is all about. The tagline is good music for people who make bad choices for a reason. We are going to play some music. We'll do the challenge probably a little bit after 10:15 before Chizza has to go and deal with the world news. We'll start with this today. New one from Olivia Rodrigo. It's called Drop Dead.

0: Olivia Rodrigo, drop dead. That's what Chizza and I are going to be doing after we do the Guinness Coffee Creamer Challenge.
1: It's only a small can of Guinness. It's fine.
0: Chizza looked at the cans and he was like, oh, it's only a small can. I'm like, that is a normal size can.
1: No. No, it's like, that's what.
0: It's not a tall boy, but it's also not a mini. That is okay.
1: That's a 330 ml can.
0: Who's watching on the live stream? Yeah, that's a normal size of a beer.
1: Not for Guinness. If you went into Ireland and it was like, you order anything other than a pint of Guinness, then they're going to mock you rightly. So like, the fact that it comes in canned form in a smaller format is, you know, slightly questionable. But anyway, for a Sunday morning, it's perfectly appropriate.
0: It's a Sunday morning size. Yeah, we don't have pint glasses here, so we're going to be drinking them out of these like kind of really nice stemless wine glasses.
1: They were designed for this purpose.
0: Exactly. We're elevating it. I've had a text in saying, I love that you guys went straight to, yeah, we'll both do one. This is also my motto. Do it for the plot. We are definitely doing it for the plot over here. What else have you done for the plot, Chizza?
1: Oh.
0: Well, tell you what, I don't...
1: that I couldn't say on the radio.
0: Okay, think of something radio appropriate while this next song is playing. And my God, could I have queued this up any better? You guys, 621-525-5000 is our number on WhatsApp. Tell us one thing, try to keep it semi-radio friendly, that you have done for the plot. While we play this from Britney Spears, it's Oops, I Did It Again.

0: before you go, there's something I want you to have.
1: Oh, it's beautiful. But wait a minute, isn't this...
0: Yeah, yes it is.
1: But I thought the old lady dropped it into the ocean in the air.
0: Well, baby, I went down and got it for you.
1: Aw, you shouldn't have.

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2: We're getting messages of encouragement. I've heard, let me read out your text. Oh my God, perfect song choice. Sue's been in touch and said, your outfit is fire. Good morning. Thank you so much. I was worried I was approaching clown territory by putting the matching top and bottoms together, but...
3: In the nicest possible way, it reminds me of like this printed set of crockery, which my grandparents had.
2: It's giving 70s or like 60s dining set, isn't it? Yeah. Yeah, I love it. I have to tell you something, and this is not like really a sponsored ad for Adidas or anything like that, but... I recently started wearing like Adidas track pants, and like it's so hard to go back to regular trousers. They're so comfortable. I understand why people are walking around in track suits.
3: There you go. Embrace it.
2: Oh, it's so good. And they have so many cute styles. Yeah, I love them. If you are wondering what the hell we're talking about, you can actually watch us on 4K high definition live stream. The short URL to get the live stream is just today.radio. Put that in your browser and you can see us in a sparkling high definition 4K. Charles is shaking his head.
3: That's three too many Ks to be seeing my face in 4K, but anyway.
2: One question we're asking everyone ahead of doing the Guinness and Coffee Creamer challenge is, what is one thing you've done for the plot? And I haven't had time to screen this message, so I'm just going to read it out loud. Lisa, who sent us this challenge and gave us the materials we need to do it, says, I bought a dinosaur costume to wear at my friend's kid's party. For 2 years, small children chased or attacked me with pool noodles dressed as a huge inflatable dinosaur. Today is the first time I'll be attending without the costume. Oh, what a loss, Lisa. Go on, girl. Wear it. Do you still have it? Some friends of ours whose last name starts with D are doing an anniversary party. They're having a big sort of milestone wedding anniversary later this year. And the theme is everybody has to come in fancy dress in a costume that's something that starts with D.
3: Okay.
2: You can imagine how quickly this escalated.
3: Yes.
2: Chizza, have you thought of one thing you've done for the plot?
3: Yeah, I mean, a lot of mine involve getting into cars with strangers when maybe it would have been ill-advised. Some of those safe for radio, some of those not. This one, no. This was when I was in the US, actually, in your fair country. And we were in Utah in Zion National Park, and we were hiking up Angel's Landing. And I don't know if you know this hike, but it's like one of the most spectacular hikes in the US and probably in the world, actually. It's this knife edge ridge, like 500 meters up in the middle of the valley.
2: I'm sweating just thinking about
3: it. Like, I really wanted to do this to push myself, even though I get vertigo sometimes. And it was Memorial Day weekend, so it's like super busy. So I had to stop every few meters to let people down. And when you stop and you can look down and you're like, oh, 300 meters that way is death. 500 meters that way is death. I was wearing Converse. It was like slightly rainy that day as well. So the surface was like sandy. It was pretty dumb. Honestly, it was pretty dumb. But I was like, I wanted to prove something to myself, and I did, and I'm still here to tell the story.
2: Thank God for that. I mean, that, like, my palms are sweating. I'm not good with stuff like that. That freaks me out.
3: It's pretty tough. And people do die there every year as well. Like, I think they're limited the amount of people that can climb up it now. They give permits for it. So I'm glad to take that one off the bucket list.
2: Mine's not as exciting as yours, but one of my, like, life goals is to carry less crap. And I fantasize about getting on a plane with, like, nothing except passport, sunglasses, Kindle, and like a bathing suit, and just going somewhere tropical. And one of these days, actually this coming Friday, it's going to happen. I'm flying from London to Amsterdam to see Harry Styles, and I have no luggage allocation, so I'm really testing myself here.
3: Okay, are you going to wear like three layers of clothes on the way there, or?
2: I might just wear the same tracksuit 3 days in a row, you know? All right, guys, we're going to do the Guinness Coffee Creamer Challenge after this song plays. We'll get it ready while it's playing. This is Taylor Swift. Ready for it?

0: for it.
1: Right. If you are watching on the live stream, you might have seen our faces when we opened the coffee creamer and smelled it. Like, the entire studio has been filled with the scent of like Bath and Body Works cookie dough. It's nasty.
2: It's quite syrupy. It's quite sweet.
1: Chizza said as we opened it, smells like diabetes. We have had a message of support from Christoph. I don't have it in front of me, but he said, good luck, you got this. I've had a message saying, switching to video now so I can see your faces. And I've had another message saying, I think Making Bad Decisions by the Strokes would be appropriate for today. Well, guys, thanks for your moral support. Shall we do it, Chizza? It's kind of settled.
2: Yeah, it's unsettling looking.
1: It's kind of beautiful. I mean, it's like the best layered shot I've ever seen in my life.
2: Let's see if the taste matches up to the visuals.
1: Here goes nothing.
2: Slancha.
1: Cheers. Here we go. Oh, ew. It's not very mixed in, but even the small whiff of the creamer is enough to be disgusting.
2: I think we need a spoon. We need to mix that one up.
1: Okay, we're going to get spoons and mix it and come back to you guys because, yeah. I mean, it's not great, is it?
2: That was definitely worth carrying 3,000 miles from the US for.
1: Okay, we'll be back with a spoon. We have to stir and drink. Apparently, American frat boys like chug this. We're not going to chug it. We're going to stir it and sip it.
2: Sip and savor.
1: Like civilized Europeans. All right, next up, here's Pale Waves with She's My Religion. We'll be back with more chat about these weird bevies after this.

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1: The heartbeat of Luxembourg.
2: I don't know, Chizza. I just stirred it and licked the spoon and I gave myself the ick. Okay, ready to go again? Cheers. All right, cheers. Oh, God. I don't know.
3: Oh, you know what? That's okay. Sarah does not think it's okay.
2: It's so disgusting. Oh my God. It's like when you make a mixed drink that has a milk-based element wrong and it curdles. It looks curdled.
3: I mean, it is slightly curdled. Except, like, I feel like I've been...
2: Oh God.
3: I've been preparing for this my whole life. You're familiar with the concept of a dirty pint, I'm sure. You're not familiar with the concept of a dirty pint. Okay.
2: You would think I would be given the name of this show, but maybe I know it and I just don't call it that. What is it?
3: Every birthday of my friends, mostly the idiot male friends, we would go to the bar, get a pint, and just like order any random concoction, like any shots. Like, let's get tequila in there, let's get Bailey's in there, let's get some Jägermeister, let's get some Sambuca.
2: Is this like a car bomb where you put the shot in?
3: And then, no. You just order just the most... obscene combination of things. And then
2: I'm sorry.
3: And then you
2: disgusting.
3: Top it up with a beer. And then you gift it to the birthday boy. And because of peer pressure and latent alcoholism in the UK, then they're forced to drink it. And then their night usually goes very sideways very quickly.
2: I think, and someone can text us in, 621-525-5000 is our number on WhatsApp. But I think the American version of that is similar. You get a bunch of mixed shots. You pour it in the birthday boy's mouth. He closes his mouth and people shake his head. It's called a cement mixer.
3: Wonderful.
2: Yeah, disgusting. Also dangerous. Don't do that at home, guys. But that combination of like the milky shot, like, you know, a Bailey's or something like that, and a non-milky shot, my God.
3: Yeah.
2: Sorry, I like can't stop burping. It's kind of disgusting.
3: It's a bit chewy at points.
2: Oh God. your drink should not be chewy. I'm on record. I'm anti-pulp. I'm going to have to turn off my mic because I keep burping. We'll play this one next. This was a suggestion from Sue. It's The Strokes with Bad Decisions.
3: Very appropriately named.
2: Text us in and let us know what you've done for the plot.

0: Strokes with Bad Decisions, an excellent recommendation from Sue. Man, we've had a lot of text messages in. Gianmarco says, "Ciao, what are you drinking? So I will not." It's Guinness and cookie dough flavored coffee creamer. And Lisa, who threw this challenge down to us, says it's supposed to taste like a shake, like a milkshake, does it?
1: I mean, according to the AI overview, which as we all know is 100% accurate and not entirely full of rubbish, Guinness and cookie creamer make a rich dessert-like pairing or baking ingredient. It's known as the stout shake.
0: The stout shake.
1: That's what we're drinking.
0: About. Would you say it tastes like a milkshake?
1: Apparently the roasted malty notes of the beer pair perfectly with sweet vanilla and chocolate flavours. Would you say there's a pairing together perfectly for you? Because from being in the studio, I can tell you they're definitely not pairing well for her.
0: Chizza has had to sit here for the length of that song, 4 minutes and 44 seconds, while I made a series of increasingly disgusting, loud and smelly burps. Like, my stomach is not handling it well.
1: You had an element of panic on your face there.
0: I'm like cold sweating, because the thing is, like, the taste is so unique that as it's going down, you can really envision what it will taste like coming up. It's not nice.
1: Keep it down. You'll be
0: fine. It's so gross. Lisa says, "Sarah Tap, this is disgusting." Also, Sarah Tap immediately takes another sip. It is kind of weirdly addictive, but also when there's a bevy in front of me, I can't stop drinking it.
1: Mine's done.
0: Sorry, have you finished?
1: Yeah.
0: Are you just trying to get it over with?
1: I was raised in the UK in a millennial generation where, like, casual alcoholism was just par for the course. So
0: let the record show, I'm only a third of the way through mine. Christoph says you have to play something Irish to go with the Guinness. Okay, I'll work on that after this next song. I have to read a couple more messages for Gianmarco, who says, I have to find this message. He says, "Do you like..." He says, "I don't like the sound of it." I said, "I don't like the taste of it." He's like, "What is it for? Is it a cure for diarrhea?" No, but it might give you diarrhea. It's not pleasant. Don't do it. What he sent us instead. Okay, I love this. This is going to have to become a new thing, Chizza. Gianmarco has sent us a recommendation for another weird cocktail to try. And I know you're out next weekend. I'm out the two weekends after that. We have Melissa and Laura in here covering. Yeah. But the next time the two of us are together, we will try our next listener recommended weird drink from Gianmarco. It's Corona, lime, and Aperol with a lot of ice. I can make this work. I've got an ice maker at home.
1: Positively sounds delicious compared to
0: that. That actually sounds completely delicious. Chizza, mama didn't raise no quitter. I love that. Yeah, that's kind of the vibe.
1: She's so right. She has no idea. Like, actually, the maybe the worst drink I've ever tasted, and this reminded me, not of that drink, but like tasting horrible drinks and seeing her reaction. It was a festival where we're just mixing together whatever we had to hand. And someone had some Dr. Pepper and someone had some gin. And we put together the gin and Dr. Pepper. And of everyone around the circle, the only person who was like, "Oh, that's quite nice," actually, was my mum. So there we go.
0: Your mom sounds hardcore. Your mom is welcome to come in for any future taste tests of weird things people send us to drink.
1: I know exactly what she did. She did this. It's quite nice.
0: Well, here's the real test of how much Chizza enjoyed that beverage. Do you want to drink the rest of mine?
1: Give it here.
0: Oh, you don't have to drink it all. Leave a little bit. I'll have one more disgusting sip. But my God. Oh, no, Christoph, we can't do this. I've had a message from Christoph saying, "Try milk and red wine." Wilk. Is that a real thing? Or are you just trying to punk us?
1: That's actually a thing, I think.
0: Oh my God, that's disgusting.
1: Is it the Mormons? No. Would it be the Mormons that do that?
0: Okay, we're going to research milk and red wine, and we're going to have to start a list of the drinks we're going to drink and the people who've recommended them to us. I do have a lot of travel coming up, and I'm really sad about that, because now we have such a fun challenge to do over the next couple of weeks. But next time Chizza and I are in the studio together, we'll do it. And in the meantime, I'm going to play this song from Tessa Violet. It's called Bad Ideas.
1: Yes, Tessa.

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1: The heartbeat of Luxembourg.
2: Well, folks, Chizza has had to run out to do the news after heroically drinking a third of my cocktail of doom here. It is so disgusting. I can't stop burping. It's truly horrific. Sam and Meredith, we've done you a solid by not leaving one Guinness for you to try tomorrow. We will leave the cookie dough flavored Chobani coffee creamer, though, in case you'd like to add it to your coffee tomorrow, because let me tell you, there is very little that you could add to an RTL coffee to make it worse. It's like the worst coffee I've ever had in my life out of our vending machines here. And I've drank coffee at warehouses in rural France. Like, let me tell you, it is bad. Christoph suggested that we should play some Irish songs, considering the crime against humanity and crime against Ireland we are currently perpetuating. And I thought, what's the most like criminal Irish song? Of course, it was always going to be this.

actually, Bewitched and C'est La Vie is the only thing that's made this beverage taste better. But I might be the only person who feels that way because Aiden's just texted in and said, I prefer hearing you burp to this tripe. Oh, Aiden, you Philistine. I love Bewitched. You can't take Bewitched. You can pry Bewitched out of my cold, dead hands. Actually, the drink is getting tastier the more I drink of it. Right. I have to tell you all something. A couple weeks ago, my friend, more than a couple weeks ago, about a month ago, my friend Hannah was here in Luxembourg and she came in. She was on the show with me and Chizza. And I knew that one of Hannah's daughters, Amber, was dating a footballer named Harry. And I knew that he was on loan to an Irish team. But she texted me a photo yesterday of Harry in his kit because it's a cool, cool kneecap jersey. And I was like, hold on a minute. Does he play for the Bohemians? And I just feel like all my worlds came crashing together. I didn't know that Harry was on loan to the Bohs, but it's the home team of many of my friends here in Luxembourg. So I thought I'd play this, sending this out to Hannah and Amber and Harry. Here's Kneecap. Get your Brits out.

0: feet of Luxembourg.
1: That was Kneecap. Get Your Brits Out, sending that out to Hannah and Amber and Harry. So cool. I would love to catch a game, catch a match when I'm in Dublin next. I don't know when that'll be. Probably a lot later this year for Niall Horan. Maybe. Depending. I've had some messages in from Aidan. He wants to know if we can get Mr. Steen tasting this Guinness concoction at 7 a.m. tomorrow. Possibly. I mean, somebody has to bring in a Guinness for him. I might need to send out a bat signal to himself or Meredith, because God knows we have enough of this coffee creamer. Hold on. Here, I'm holding it up on the live stream. Chobani cookie dough flavored coffee creamer with real cream, it says. Blech. I don't know why they sell it in such large containers, but we certainly have enough to survive the apocalypse. The only two things that'll be left in a post-apocalyptic world are that coffee creamer and cockroaches. Woof, it's gross. Someone's texted, and hold on, I have to look for this. Alessandro, good morning, Alessandro. He says, just to break up this Disney Channel atmosphere, can you play Kurt Vile? I'll see if we have that one. I do love Kurt Vile. I'm very happy to play it. But first, I have to play this request from Gianmarco. He says, Italians are going crazy for this Olivia Dean song right now. It's so easy to fall in love. I kind of did like a weird 360 on Olivia Dean, like, I wasn't really that into her, and then I did get really into her and I was on board, and I've kind of come round again to just feeling like, I don't know, it's just old fashioned to me, and it, I don't know, it prickles my feminism the wrong way. I'm not sure. She's obviously incredibly talented. I don't find it intellectually very challenging as music. I feel I'm going to get some hate mail for that. 621-525-1000 is our number. Let me know what I can play for you. If we have it, I'll play it. Here's Olivia Dean sending this one out to Gianmarco.

That was Olivia Dean. So easy to fall in love. Sending that out to Gianmarco, who actually says, well, I'm not a huge fan of these kinds of songs, but it fits with the summer mood. You know what? I agree. It's kind of backgroundy, and that's not necessarily like a diss, you know, for me. It's not derogatory. Like, yeah, background music, summer. You know, I had to run an errand this week at like, I don't know, 1:30. It's like the middle of a normal workday, weekday. And I went into a shopping center and was walking past like a kind of bistro that had central seating. This is like in the middle of a mall, okay? It's not fancy. But these two gals who looked fire, like hair done, makeup done, cute little outfits, were sitting there drinking Aperol Spritz in the middle of a mall at like 1:30 on a Tuesday. And I was just like, my God, hashtag goals. Like, I was so inspired. It actually, more so than the weather, made me feel like summer is here. Guys, we're about to have to go to the news at 11 with Chizza. Before that, I've got one request from Alessandro. This is Kurt Vile with Chance to Bleed, but you can let me know what you'd like to hear in the second half. 621-525-5000. And I have to tell you, the Guinness with coffee creamer was disgusting in the moment, but it's really hitting now, and I'm feeling great.

0: Christoph has been in touch about, what do we call this? Red wine and milk. Rilk?
1: Rilk, sure, let's go with that.
0: Rilk. And Lisa has sent us a screenshot of what this actually includes. 4 ounces of dry red wine, e.g. a fruity Pinot Noir, Merlot, or Tempranillo. Sweetened condensed milk. Oh, yo, I'm out. Regular milk I can do, but sweetened condensed milk, like the stuff that comes in a can?
1: Yeah, no.
0: That sounds absolutely disgusting. Ice, and then optionally, 4 ounces of pineapple juice. If you add pineapple juice, this becomes a drink called the Espanola. Have you heard of this, Chissa?
1: No, I have not, and I didn't care to either.
0: And honestly, there are two things in this screenshot that say things to keep in mind. One is curdling, which is, we've discovered today, like a real deal breaker for me. It gives me the ick real bad. The other one says wine choice. Do not waste premium expensive bottles. The quote, strong dairy notes will overpower the wine.
1: Well, no surprises.
0: A sweetened condensed milk is like, you know how there are certain ingredients that you might see on a restaurant menu and they get you really excited? Like whenever I see a dish that has like garlic, white wine, salt, like these are like wake words for me. They get me really excited. Sweetened condensed milk is the opposite. It's like smashing on the brakes, like pass. Christoph, who first recommended this drink, says regular milk. Trust me, not the others. I will trust you, Christoph. The person who recommended the drink can tell us how to make it. Like, I'm going to trust you as a source of truth. But Chizza, you said there's another one that's like, what is it, Pepsi and milk?
1: Known as Pilk.
0: That actually sounds worse to me somehow. I don't like that standard kind of cola flavor.
1: Yeah, especially not with a dairy note to it.
0: Disgusting. Didn't Meredith say recently, our producer Meredith Moss said recently, she in one of her quizzes, she was talking about perfume notes that are coming back in vogue, and one of them is milky notes.
1: How does one get a milky note in a perfume as well? Like,
0: yeah, that's real questionable. I'm going to research that. I'm quite into perfume, but I don't know that I've ever heard of a milky note. It just, you just imagine it being warm on the body and smelling like curdled sour milk, don't you?
1: So Pilk was inspired by dirty sodas, which are obviously a thing of like mixing sodas with dairy-based things. And then Pepsi went straight into the advertising campaign with Lindsay Lohan, encouraging people to try Pilk. That was back in 2022.
0: So Lindsay Lohan being the celebrity spokesperson for Pilk, it tells you everything you need to know about Pilk.
1: There we go.
0: That sounds nasty. Send us your weirdly, I don't want to say nasty. Send us your nasty sounding but weirdly tasty beverage recommendations. 621-525-1000. I'm going to play this new one from Charlie XCX next. It's, how do you read this? Is it SS26 or Spring Summer 26? It's like the name of a fashion collection, SS26.
1: Let's go Spring Summer 26.
0: Spring Summer 26.

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3: Emery's been in touch and says, isn't condensed milk a big treat in Hawaii? You know what? I think that's some kind of weird myth. Like, we do put it on what's called shaved ice sometimes. Shaved ice is like a snow cone, but it kind of comes in like a bowl or like a plate. And it's a mountain of very finely shaved ice with syrups on it. And sometimes, well, there are different kind of like add-ons you can do when you order one. So the Japanese style way of doing it is to put a scoop of vanilla ice cream and some canned adzuki beans on the inside. And then you put the mountain of shaved ice on it with all the syrups and you eat it like that. Another way, instead of the ice cream or in addition to the ice cream, is to sort of drizzle condensed milk on it. When you drizzle condensed milk on stuff, it doesn't look like condensed milk. And I can't do it. It's giving me the ick to think about it right now, if I'm honest. I hate sweetened condensed milk. And it is true that Hawaii has like a kind of legacy of having to eat some like canned goods. So like Spam and Vienna sausage and things like condensed milk probably were popular at a point, but I could not tell you a single person I know who actually genuinely likes it. I would say quote unquote Hawaiian pizza, like pineapple ham pizza, which is not actually a Hawaiian thing and nobody in Hawaii likes, is more popular than sweetened condensed milk. Woof, woof, woof. I've had a text in from my friend James saying, my God, that sounds rank. It was rank. The Guinness and coffee creamer. It was like cookie dough flavored coffee creamer. And I'm still, like, my body is still processing it. And I have, like, quite a strong constitution. Like, I'm not a puker in general. I have a very hearty stomach, but this is not sitting well with me, I have to be honest. I did have a brief phase where we were playing Bewitched and Kneecap, and I was really vibing with it, but I am no longer vibing with it. I've also had a text in from Hannah, who I mentioned earlier, saying, nice Liberty and Adidas tracksuit. Thank you so much, babe. Well clocked. I did really debate, for anyone who's watching on the live stream, whether to wear a full body, like neck to toe matching jumper in this crazy floral pattern. But, you know, not jumper, tracksuit. I love it. You only live once. It's very comfortable. I don't think I can go back to jeans with like a non-stretchy waist. Right. Lines are open for your requests. 621-525-5000 is our number on WhatsApp. I've got 45 minutes. I'm going to play this one next from Editors. I think they're coming back next year. I don't want to spread rumors. I'll check that. This one's called Munich.

0: That was Editors with Munich, a popular song, if my texts are to be believed. I think I might have made Lisa feel bad. She says, I'd say I'm sorry for dropping the creamer and Guinness to you, but I'm going to be honest, it's better you and Chizza than me. I mean, it's better Chizza than any of us, because apparently his constitution is stronger than mine. Chizza, how you feeling?
1: I'm surviving. I don't think I've gone through as much as many of the stages of grief and pain as you seem to.
0: I haven't sweat this much in a long time, actually. I do feel there's a spectrum that goes from surviving to thriving. And I would say I'm in the middle right now. I wouldn't say I'm thriving.
1: Okay. But I mean, at least you're not all the way on the end.
0: My bra is wet with sweat. Like, it's like a stress sweat.
1: I mean, I'm okay. I don't think I'm as bad as you, but I'm quite questioning my decisions that led me to this point.
0: So. I've had a text in from our own John Baker saying, effing love this track. Good, JB. JB, you guys, if you missed me and Chizza here, we were here yesterday. Melissa Dalton was out sick. We talked about this yesterday, but a bunch of us from the station were at the Anthony Smearett gig at Rotonde's this last week on Thursday evening. It was absolutely epic. And JB from the news team volunteered to put the artist up on his shoulders and have a bit of a dance around. And like, it was pretty insane. He's quite a small boy, like the singer, S-M-O-L-B-O-I, small boy. He's very dainty and cute, but 2 minutes is a long time to bounce someone on your shoulders.
1: Respect to JB.
0: Respect to JB, you absolute trunk of a man. I'll put something on for you in a minute, JB. All, you can send us your requests, 621-525-5000. If you've been to Usina yesterday, as Meredith has, and she's just sent me a text, please let me know what you thought of it, particularly if you saw the headliners, Giant Rooks. I like them a lot, but I was home doing homework. Mare says Usina wasn't sweaty. It was perfect when you were outside. We just needed John Baker to put the lead singer of Giant Rooks on his shoulders. I'll find something from them and I'll send a song out to JB in a minute. I think you all know what's coming. In the meantime, this one's kind of a treat to myself. It is off the deluxe edition of the new Louis Tomlinson album, How Did I Get Here? It just came out. It's called The Observer. It's a bit rocky.

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1: The heartbeat of Luxembourg.
2: I'm a little bit torn about what to play next, but I'll just go in whatever order I have them in at the moment. Sending this one out to our own John Baker, JB, who's just sent me a video that someone took of him with Anthony Schmierich, the singer, up on his shoulders. I'll play one from Anthony in a little bit too, maybe right after this. What a party that was on Thursday. I said it yesterday too on the air, but if you ever get a chance to go to a gig at Rotond of someone you even like just a little bit, you should go. It's such a great venue. I just love how close you can get to the artists. Maybe we'll get lucky and these guys will come to Luxembourg. This is a band that JB introduced us to, and it's such a funny song. They're called Lynx, and the song is I Didn't Come Here for Art.
3: So he invites me out, said he's going to this really cool night, and I said, wow, that sounds really cool. So I step out the Uber. Everywhere I look, turtlenecks, crochet berets,

0: girls in the corner drinking orange wine, talking about how her flip phone saved her life, and no one was dancing. So my friend turned to me and said,
1: "Isn't this cool?"
0: And I said,
1: "No."
0: So I told him.

0: dance.
1: Lynx, I didn't come here for art. Isn't that a banger? It's such a banger. JB sent me a video of himself rocking out. I love this so much. Yeah, I love how the club is in the kitchen. The club is also here in the studio. Like, in the club, we all fam. The club's here because we had coffee creamer and Guinness earlier and we're still recovering. I don't know if I'll ever recover, if I'm honest. Mare says that Usina yesterday, the free festival in Doodelange that had Giant Rooks headlining. She said Usina was perfect, but Giant Rooks needed John Baker. She says they were so impressive, but I was thinking the whole time, are they gay? Are they straight? It's so difficult. We're living in a time where there are zero hints either way. Thank God I'm not single. These days are confusing. Listen, Mare, that's true that it is confusing, but the good news is everyone's bisexual now. So like, it's just a free for all is what I understand. So maybe reconsider whether it's a good thing you're single. JB says he's cooking up brunch for Mrs. Baker's birthday. That's very sweet. Happy birthday to you. Hope you guys are having a good day. I'll play one from Giant Rooks next, and then we have to talk about airport beers, okay? I was woken up first thing this morning. I mean, not really, but it was fairly early by a reel that Sam Steen sent me with a journalist, a radio host from LBC, passionately advocating for airport beers after the boss of Ryanair called for them to be banned at quote unquote unreasonable times of day. And I'll talk more about why the Ryanair guy's wrong and the other radio host is right in a bit. But first, let's relive our glory days. Last week, Thursday night at Rotonde, here's Anthony Smirek with The Hitchhiker's Guide to the Fallacy.

Is hope included in this meal deal or? Nah, I didn't think so. The good stuff never is. You know when you forget what you were trying to say, well, it's like that but with everything, over time. And at least sometimes there's dancing. Time's just a construct, but I think we'd be pretty fucked without it. Could barely get out of bed as it is. What's on your Christmas wish list? Ah, mate, I don't really celebrate if I'm honest, but I'll have a Guinness and a big bag of crisps if you're offering. And if you can get me from point A to point C, well, I don't really know. It's got to be better than this. Head out of the window in a solar eclipse. What's the longest you've ever held a biscuit in a tea without having to make a new one? Oh man, look how big that moon's gone. Mine's a kebab and a mango-flavoured Rubicon. That I've trailed off again, haven't I? It's a fallacy. It's all a fallacy. I'm the hitchhiker, and you're a galaxy. Take me away. Take me away. I'm the hitchhiker, and you're a galaxy. And yes, it is an unconventional way to travel. Do you even like this song? Yeah, honestly, you can say if you don't. Everything's ironic now, isn't it? Post-post-punk, no nuance in the news. Top 10 things you might have missed, 100,000 views. Easter eggs revealed in seatbelt clips. It's exhausting. Do you think that counts as one of my five a day? How's that for a non sequitur? Just there on the left, mate, yeah, that's okay. I didn't exactly think this through, never have. But look, how's everything with you? Fine, I guess. Not reading as many books as I used to. Nah, I don't want you. My attention span vanished after the second, what do you call it? Don't panic. It'll all be fine in the end. The stars didn't align. The man holding open the door that closed is the same one who cut in front of you in the line. And it's a fallacy. It's all a fallacy. I'm the hitchhiker. You're a galaxy. Take me away. Take me away. I'm the hitchhiker. You're a galaxy.

0: That was Anthony Schmierich, The Hitchhiker's Guide to the Fallacy. We just love him so much here. Lisa says, time does not exist inside airports. You are correct. She says, airports are a liminal space and airport beers are a cosmic right. You are absolutely correct. And wait, I hope I can play this accurately. I'm going to try to do it via my mic. But here is the guy I was just mentioning to you, Tom Swarbrick. This guy has an amazing bio, by the way. He used to be the head of broadcast at Downing Street and has been on ITV as well. But he now presents the Drive Time show on LBC Radio. And after the head of Ryanair, Michael O'Leary, said in early May that early morning airport drinks should be banned because they lead to bad behavior, this guy, Tom Swarbrick, has come out with a passionate defense of the airport beer. Let me try to play it for you now.
1: There is nothing more subversive than having a pint at 5 o'clock in the morning. It's not right. You shouldn't be doing it. That's why you're doing it. That's why it's the right thing to be doing. That's your little way of in a very British way, putting two fingers up to the man to say, no, I'm not going to be that responsible anymore. No, I'm not going to abide by your clock. I'm going to drink at 5 o'clock in the morning at an airport because this is a point of my life in which I feel free. And we need those moments. So to deny you an early morning pint at an airport, not to make too much of this, but to deny you an early morning pint at an airport, I think is to deny you a sense of what it is to be human.
0: Okay, the only question you need to answer after hearing that impassioned defense of the early morning airport pint is, does it slap harder or as hard as the Pope's encyclical on AI? 621-525-1000. We might do some dramatic readings of the encyclical. This one from Giant Rooks. It's their most popular song, I think. It's Tom's Diner. Could only be better if it featured JB with them on his shoulders.

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2: Had a text in from Lisa saying, I just had to explain the encyclical to my husband. He was laughing maniacally. We covered this a little bit yesterday when I was in here for Melissa Dalton on her show, but Chizza also explained this to us yesterday on air, that Catholics in the U.S. Now can cite religious freedom as a reason for resisting the use of AI, at least if I've understood it correctly, because the encyclical, which is a, God, how many pages is this? Like 200 plus page document with, I just checked, 224 footnotes. His Holiness cites his sources. Okay. It's like written in the most beautiful poetic way, but basically it's not like a full diatribe against AI. I was just reading the paragraph about technology and sort of how he frames it. And I find it really interesting. It's really good. It's really nuanced. I mean, it's a very long document. So yeah, there's plenty of nuance, but I think even just reading like the first page and a half of text, you get a feel for it. Like, it's a page and a half long, essentially, executive summary. If I can get Chizza back in the studio at some point, we might do a little dramatic reading of some parts of it. Meredith says, airport beers forever. I'm getting a lot of positive support about airport beers here. I'm also getting some more real, real dodgy looking drinks recipes. Ula sent one for blue kamikaze shots. I don't know, babe. My tummy right now is like not feeling very open to this, but we'll add it to the list. Chizza and I have committed that every weekend that we're in the studio together, which is going to be a while because he's out next week and then I'm out for a couple weeks and we have Melissa and Laura here instead running the show. But when we are back together, we will celebrate by trying, in order of your submissions, all of the weird and horrific sounding drinks that you're sending us. Christoph, who will be on the list after Gianmarco, has submitted red wine and milk, which I now know is called Wilk. And we've heard that Pepsi and milk is a thing. So Wilk versus Pilk will be our third drink after the actually nice, lovely sounding one Gianmarco has recommended. Ula, in addition to these very horrific shots, which she says are a memory from her student life in Krakow. Oh God, babe, I don't know if I can. Just thinking about my own student life makes me want to hurl a little bit. I don't know if I can do that, but we'll add it to the list. Ula, in addition to this insane drink recipe, has sent me some song requests. I'm going to play two of them back to back. First up, here's Somber with Potential, and then one from Leisure called Sundown. We've got 20 minutes left of the show. Get your requests, dedications, thoughts about airport beers, creepy drink recipes, and anytime you've done something for the plot, I want to know what it was. 621-525-000. Sending these next two out to Ula.

That was Potential by Somber. He never misses. Like, I just love him so much. Mare agrees with me. She says, wow, I love this Somber song. I don't like it as much as Homewrecker, and Homewrecker is decidedly on my best of 2026 list. I was going to play it back to back with Ula's other recommendation, which is by Leisure. It's called Sundown, and I will play that in a second, but I just had to interrupt my own scheduled programming here because Ula sent me a second shot recommendation. The first one I was just reading about. If you're watching the live stream and you see my like resting bitch face, it's because I was like really trying to concentrate and understand what this is. The opening line of the description of the Blue Kamikaze shot says, if you're looking for a shot that will knock your socks off and maybe even your pants, then look no further. And I thought that was insane. And then she sent me a second recommendation. I can't read this and I won't try to pronounce it in Polish, but it's called the Mad Dog Shot. It is a Polish alcoholic drink per Wikipedia consisting of a shot of vodka, a shot of raspberry or black currant syrup, and several drops of Tabasco sauce. I'm not gonna lie, that sounds really good. The Blue Kamikaze is curacao, vodka, and lime, which sounds like actually pretty straightforward and good, but I think we will add the Mad Dog, Ula, if that's okay with you, to our list, because I would fuck with that. Sounds pretty good, if I'm honest. Raspberry, Tabasco. Yeah, I could do it. I could do it. I say now, as I'm still sweating out the Guinness and coffee creamer. You know what? Just on the drink that Chizza and I tried today, I think if the coffee creamer had not been cookie dough flavored, it would have been a lot better. The cookie dough flavoring just like made it taste like you're eating a child's lip balm or something like that. And it was just foul, nasty. I'm also reading bits of the encyclical, which is why I have resting bitch face. And it's amazing just because I'm concentrating. It's so good, you guys. Just read the first couple of pages. Meredith says, Sunday roast at Oscars is on. My God, that sounds like the only thing that might cure me from that Guinness concoction earlier. I might join you for that, babe. Ula says about the Mad Dog shots, just make sure you limit to one shot. Yeah, that sounds like very smart life advice. Maria has been in touch all the way from Sweden and said, I'm listening, better late than never. Well, thank you for tuning in. For everyone who is just tuning in, we've done some horrific experiments on our own stomachs today. We have time for one, two, probably three, maybe four more songs, including this one from Ula. If you want to pick the last tunes today, 621-525-1000 is our number on WhatsApp. In the meantime, sending this one out to Ula. It'll be probably a month before we get to the Mad Dog shots, but I'm actually low-key looking forward to it. Here is Leisure with Sundown.

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2: Just now, that was a really nice vibey one from Ula, Leisure with Sundown. And I'm looking at some messages here. Jesus Christ. Lisa says, have you heard about the Macho Man Randy Savage drink? It's vodka, white rum, Coke or root beer, garnish with a Slim Jim. My stomach literally just turned. I'm not a fan of root beer. Actually, I'm not really a fan of Coke either, but like root beer is actively gross to me. Oh God, I'm like literally like my stomach is like contracting, like it's spasming. I'm not feeling very well. I'm so glad I didn't have to do the hot chip challenge when this station started. I don't think I would have handled it very well at all. I have time for exactly two more songs. The first one is a pick from Christoph. It's Morgan Wallen with I Got Better.

0: Sending that one out to Christoph. Morgan Wallen with I Got Better. I've got one more that's coming up for Maria in just a moment. She's so sweet. She says, I love listening to you yap. It's like we're in the same room, but with music. Oh, bless you. I love it too. That's what I love about radio, is just basically yapping with friends. Chiz has rocked back up into the studio. Looking good. How are you feeling?
1: Yeah, looking good. Feeling fresh.
0: Well, that's one of us. Do you know what the only thing getting me through is? Beyond the chat and the great tunes.
1: What's that?
0: The encyclical. I'm reading
1: it. Okay,
0: God, it just goes so hard. You guys, I am literally like the least religious person in the world. My parents were kind of like basically anti-religious. But this is like encyclical is absolutely amazing. If you haven't read it or parts of it, you have to Google it. I'm just going to read one small bit. I have 25 spare seconds I can use to force this on you. I'm going to skip over some of the more religious-y parts, but this is from section 10 of the opening statement. We must avoid the Babel syndrome, namely the idolatry of profit that sacrifices the weak, a uniformity that neutralizes differences, and the pretense that a single language, even a digital one, can translate everything, including the mystery of the person, into data and performance. The risk of dehumanization is an ancient and ever new temptation that today takes on a technical guise. Skip, skip, skip, skip. Rebuilding today means recognizing that precisely from the plurality of voices and visions which, even though they sometimes remind us of the confusion caused by the diversity of spoken languages, a bright possibility emerges. Indeed, this is the possibility of building together, of transforming diversity into a resource, and of making listening and dialogue the common ground upon which to cultivate justice and fraternity. Go on, Pope Leo. We stan.
1: We definitely do.
0: Leaving you with this from Harry Styles, it's Taste Back. Chizza, you're off next week. Yes. I'm off the two weekends after that, but we'll be back here with you all fairly soon, leaving you, in my and JB's probably trusty hands next week, and then Melissa Dalton's and Chiz's the week after. And leaving you with this, it's Harry Styles, Taste Back. See you guys soon. Bye. Bye.

0: Here with your Sunday lunchtime news, sport and weather, I'm Charles Hill on RTL Today. In local news, the Federation of Hotels, Restaurants and Bars in Luxembourg is warning of a phishing campaign in which fraudsters are posing as hotel employees to obtain guests' credit card details. Guests who had made a reservation are primarily affected, with the scammers contacting them directly. The perpetrators pose as hotel staff and urge clients to update or confirm their credit card details in order to complete or guarantee a booking. Horesco is urging all guests to exercise particular caution when asked to make a payment or update bank details, and advises when in doubt, the hotel in question should be contacted directly using its official contact information. Now in international news, US President Donald Trump said he had secured guarantees from Iran that it would not develop nuclear weapons, as US media reports emerged that he had sent back a new peace proposal to be considered by Iran with tougher terms, although it's not clear what those entail. "The one guarantee that I have to have is that there will be no nuclear weapons. They've agreed to that, and it was very interesting," he told his daughter-in-law, Lara Trump, in an interview with Fox News. But Tehran has previously cast doubt on Trump's assertions, and the parties appear far apart on their key priorities. Iran has said it requires the release of $12 billion in frozen assets before it moves to substantive talks on issues such as its nuclear program, and called earlier Trump comments that its enriched uranium would be destroyed baseless. And Israel has taken over the medieval fortress of Beaufort in Lebanon, as it's warned Lebanese civilians to evacuate a large area of the south of the country ahead of stepped-up ground operations. Shelling was audible and smoke rose from the surrounding area as the invading army's flag was seen above the castle, which Israeli forces famously use as a base during their previous two-decade-long occupation. Israeli Defense Minister Israel Katz said troops had captured the historic strong point, which commands sweeping views of South Lebanon, as they expanded their ground operations, which Lebanon's Prime Minister has condemned as a scorched-earth policy. And clashes between football fans and police across France have led to more than 400 arrests following the victory of Paris Saint-Germain in the Champions League final against Arsenal. Thousands of officers were deployed to curb unrest that disrupted bus, train and rail services in Paris, and fireworks and flares were set off, while several police officers were injured in the fray, with police firing tear gas to disperse crowds in the city centre. On the football side of things, PSG's victory gave them back-to-back Champions League triumphs, winning 4-3 in a penalty shootout over Arsenal following a 1-1 draw after extra time. Mikel Arteta's Premier League champions showed great resilience to take the game beyond 120 minutes in Budapest, but fell to a second final defeat 20 years after their first against Barcelona in 2006. Luis Enrique's side became only the second, besides Real Madrid, to win the competition in consecutive years in the Champions League era, and makes him one of only five coaches to complete a hat-trick in the competition after his win managing Barcelona in 2015. And in basketball, Victor Wembanyama helped the San Antonio Spurs battle past Oklahoma City Thunder 111-103 to set up an NBA Finals showdown with the New York Knicks. Wembanyama's 22-point haul was the cornerstone of a superb display as San Antonio stunned the reigning NBA champions on the road to clinch a 4-3 Western Conference Finals Series triumph, with Game 1 of the Championship Trophy Series set for Wednesday. For more on these stories and for the latest news and updates, head over to rtltoday.lu. And now for the weather, where the heatwave is officially over. We had some showers overnight, which have cleared up now, leaving us with dry conditions and light cloud cover for most of the rest of the day, with the possibility of some scattered light showers late in the evening. Temperatures are around 22 degrees now, close to the forecast daily high of 23.
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2: Just two very small one-minute delays to report on the N56 between Rue de Strasbourg and Luxembourg Eglise Sud, average speeds of 20 kilometres an hour, and another one-minute delay on the A3 between Bersham and Livange with average speeds of 40 kilometres an hour there. We had no speed checks this morning, but there are two this afternoon, first in Esch-sur-Alzette on Boulevard Grand Duchess Charlotte and in Zoll on Rue de Mersch. For more information and real-time updates, head to today.rtl.lu/mobility. Chizza, thanks for the show. 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
0: Thank you for the Guinness and coffee creamer experience.
2: I'm sorry.
0: I won't forget it.
2: Oh my God, nor will I. And my stomach won't forget or forgive, I'm afraid. All right, guys, leaving you in the trusty hands of Ben Andrews on the

A very warm welcome to the Ben Andrews Show here on RTL Today Radio. It is Sunday lunchtime. It's 12 o'clock, which means lots of good music between now and 2 p.m. Thanks very much for taking the time to join us. Right, that was Pink Floyd with Money. We kicked off the show with the current single from Avalon Emerson, a track called Happy Birthday. On the way next, some new order. This is Regret.

0: That is Adina Howard with Freak Like Me, a track that was covered a few years later by the Sugar Babes. Right, next up, it's the current single from Kim Gordon. This is called Play Me.
1: What's going on? Now in the mix with DJ Farmer's Market. $10 gonna get a nice gift certificate to Whole Foods. Come on.

The excellent Super Furry Animals with Hello Sunshine here on RTL Today Radio, The Ben Andrews Show, through until 2 p.m. Next up, we have Haim. This track is called Relationships.

That is Pick of the Week for me here on the Ben Andrews Show. That is Beck with Ride Lonesome. Right, we continue now with some Say She She. This track is called Prism.

You're tuned to RTL Today Radio. That is Decius with Queen of 14th Street. We'll have some news at the top of the hour at 1 p.m. On the way next, though, this is Faith Evans. This is Love Like This.

Right then, we have some news on the way for you. We'll also have a little look at the weather as well. Next up, though, before that, this is Lexamore with Beck.

Here with your Sunday afternoon news, sport and weather, I'm Charles Hill on RTL Today. In local news, a man has died after his pickup truck struck a tree on the N12 at around 7:30 this morning. The incident occurred on a straight stretch of road lined with trees between Derenbach and Feitsch, where the driver of a light utility vehicle lost control, causing the pickup to veer off the carriageway and crash head-on into a tree at the roadside. Despite a substantial response from the emergency services, police later confirmed that the 37-year-old driver

0: Fading Army's flag was seen above the castle, which Israeli forces famously used as a base during their previous two-decade-long occupation. Israeli Defense Minister Israel Katz said troops had captured the historic strong point, which commands sweeping views of South Lebanon, as they expanded their ground operations, which Lebanon's Prime Minister has condemned as a scorched-earth policy. And clashes between football fans and police across France have led to more than 400 arrests following the victory of Paris Saint-Germain in the Champions League final against Arsenal. Thousands of officers were deployed to curb unrest that disrupted bus, train and rail services in Paris, and fireworks and flares were set off, while several police officers were injured in the fray, with police firing tear gas to disperse crowds in the city centre. On the football side of things, PSG's victory gave them back-to-back Champions League triumphs, winning 4-3 in a penalty shootout over Arsenal following a 1-1 draw after extra time. Mikel Arteta's Premier League champion showed great resilience to take the game beyond 120 minutes in Budapest, but fell to a second final defeat 20 years after their first against Barcelona in 2006. Luis Enrique's side became only the second, besides Real Madrid, to win the competition in consecutive years of the Champions League era, and makes him one of only five coaches to complete a hat-trick in the competition after his win managing Barcelona in 2015. And in basketball, Victor Wembanyama helped the San Antonio Spurs battle past Oklahoma City Thunder 111-103 to set up an NBA Finals showdown with the New York Knicks. Wembanyama's 22-point haul was the cornerstone of a superb display as San Antonio stunned the reigning NBA champions on the road to clinch a 4-3 Western Conference Finals Series triumph, with Game 1 of the Championship Trophy Series set for Wednesday. For more on these stories, and for the latest news and updates, head over to rtltoday.lu. And now for the weather, where the heatwave is officially over. We'll have dry conditions and light cloud cover for most of the rest of the day, with a possibility of some scattered light showers later in the evening. Temperatures are at the daily high of 23 degrees, dropping down to 12 overnight as the cloud clears up, giving us a sunny start to tomorrow. Sunset will be at 33 minutes past 9.
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Into the second hour of the Ben Andrews Show here on RTL Today Radio. That was Kato with Little Me. Before that, you heard Bicep with a tune called X. We have some Groove Armada on the way next for you. This is called My Friend.

appreciate you joining us on your Sunday lunchtime here on the Ben Andrews Show on RTL Today Radio. That was the Beatles with Come Together. On the way next, we have the boys from Sheffield. It's the Arctic Monkeys with When the Sun Goes Down.

They're all infected, but he'll be alright, 'cause he's a scumbag, don't you know? I said he's a scumbag.

It is Sunday lunchtime. It is RTL Today Radio. Ben Andrews with you all the way through until 2 p.m. And that was Kay Stewart with a track called Ain't Nobody. We've got just under 30 minutes still to go. Next up, it's Father John Misty. This track is called The Payoff.

One of my all-time favourites from the Velvet Underground, that is Pale Blue Eyes. Rapidly running out of time, going to fit in as much music as we can before we wrap it up at the top of the hour at 2 p.m. Next up, another Jurassic classic for you from Dusty Springfield. This is Son of a Preacher Man.

Yes, that is Black Sabbath with Paranoid. Right then, we continue with the new one from Kurt Vile next. This is called Zoom 97.

Kurt Vile and Zoom 97, and that is the penultimate track for today's edition of the Ben Andrews Show. Going to leave you with one final track from Jungle called Happy Man. Have yourselves an excellent rest of your Sunday and an excellent week ahead. I'll be back next Sunday between 12 and 2. I'll see ya.

Well, here's my final serenade. Here's a gun and here's a blade. Here's a picture that I saved for too long. Here's my credit card and keys, and the reason I won't find peace.

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2: Hello, folks, and welcome aboard. Whether you're out for a walk, stuck in traffic, recovering from a night out, or simply avoiding whatever jobs you've promised yourself you'll do today, thanks for letting us keep you company. 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I'm Stephen Stebslow, and for the next hour, we're diving headfirst into the wonderful world of entertainment. Films, television, streaming, gaming. If it's happening on screen somewhere, chances are we'll be talking about it. We've got plenty to get through this week. We'll be checking in on the latest Kinopolis box office chart to see what's attracting audiences across Luxembourg. We're taking a look at a couple of new arrivals heading to cinemas and digging through some of the biggest stories currently making waves across Hollywood and beyond. There'll be streaming recommendations, gaming headlines, another soundtrack classic getting its moment in the spotlight, and fresh reviews to help you decide what's worth adding to your watch lists. Plus, because we like making people happy, we'll also be giving away another pair of cinema tickets before the hour is done. So grab a coffee or whatever, find a comfortable seat or whatever, and let's spend the next 60 minutes, more or less, talking movies, television, and everything in between. Before any of that, though, it's our featured soundtrack time. The soundtrack to Jennifer's Body has only grown in reputation since the film's release, largely because it captured a very specific moment in alternative youth culture. While the movie itself was initially misunderstood by critics, and it's fair to say audiences, the music knew exactly what it was. Packed with emo, indie rock, pop punk, and alternative acts, it felt like a snapshot of the late 2000s scene at its absolute peak, featuring artists that generally mattered to the teenagers the film was speaking to. What makes the soundtrack stand out is how closely it is tied to the characters and themes. Megan Fox's Jennifer and Amanda Seyfried's Needy exist in a world of school corridors, indie concerts, toxic friendships, and adolescent frustration. And the music reflects that perfectly. Tracks from bands like Panic at the Disco, Dashboard Confessional, and the Silver Sun Pickups don't actually feel like they've been selected by a bunch of chin-stroking marketing department saps. The soundtrack also benefits from its connection to writer Diablo Cody's

critical reappraisal, so too has its music. Rather than, as has happened with some other soundtracks, feeling trapped in its year of origin, that being 2009, this collection now plays like a greatest hits package from one of alternative music's most interesting eras. For many fans, the soundtrack is one of the main reasons the movie became a cult classic in the first place. And as such, we've got plenty of tunes from it in today's show, including this one.

0: 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Here's a pair of movies heading to Kinopolis screens.
1: I can see you. I am much more inclined now than I was when I made Close Encounters to really believe that we're not the only intelligent civilization in the universe.
0: We featured this one before, but with a brand new trailer out, Disclosure Day is shaping up to be absolutely huge. It follows a world slowly coming apart after evidence emerges that humanity is not alone in the universe.
2: Good morning, Kansas City.
1: Up against the most extraordinary event in human history.
2: What's happening to me? I'm frightened. I'm frightened out of my wits.
3: You don't need to be. You have someone else.
2: Daniel Kellner.
4: Who is this?
2: Do not go back to the house.

0: They found you. I don't
1: Emily
0: know.
1: Blunt stars as a meteorologist who becomes caught at the center of increasingly terrifying extraterrestrial events, while Josh O'Connor plays a man who steals classified government secrets that appear to confirm decades of UFO conspiracies. As strange phenomena spread across the globe, society is forced to confront a truth that many people desperately wish was not real.
2: Has to end.
3: We're interrupting our coverage.
4: How will disclosure change us? I believe for the better. It will remind us of our capacity for empathy and that there is something bigger out there than just ourselves.
1: Directed by Steven Spielberg from a screenplay by longtime collaborator David Koepp, the film blends alien mystery, large-scale spectacle, and emotional drama in a way that strongly recalls Close Encounters of the Third Kind and E.T. the Extraterrestrial, both classics, by the way. Co-starring Colin Firth, Coleman Domingo, and Eve Hewson, the final trailer teases government cover-ups, global panic, and Spielberg's most ambitious return to science fiction in years, with early reactions already calling it one of his strongest films in decades.
4: I'm now thinking, wouldn't it be wonderful for people to know they're coming? All of this is true.
1: Masters of the Universe follows Prince Adam, a young man raised on Earth, who discovers he is actually the long-lost heir to the planet Eternia.
5: Adam, when you hold the magic sword, what do you say?
6: By the power of Grayskull.
5: Go on. Now you're ready.
1: After reconnecting with the legendary Sword of Power, Adam is pulled back into a world consumed by war and forced to embrace his destiny as He-Man. Now, if that sounds absolutely bonkers, then you clearly didn't grow up in the 80s. With Eternia under the brutal rule of Skeletor, played by Jared Leto, he must join forces with Teela, Man-at-Arms, and a band of warriors to reclaim Castle Grayskull and prevent the universe from falling into darkness.
7: Mechanek. And Ram-Man.
8: Hell yeah!
7: And you, Fisto!
9: Mr. Allen!
7: It's Adam, dude.
10: Hey, put your neck away.
1: Directed by Travis Knight and starring Nicholas Galitzin, Camila Mendes, Idris Elba, and Jared Leto as Skeletor, the film leans hard into its 1980s roots while delivering huge fantasy spectacle, creature battles, and cosmic-scale action. The final trailer showcases Battle Cat, yay, Evil Lyn, four, Castle Grayskull, whoop, and sprawling warfare across Eternia, with early reactions praising its colourful commitment to the source material and its blend of nostalgic adventure and modern blockbuster energy. Don't forget to head to canopolis.lu for full ticket and showtime details. 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Later in the show, we review the Netflix Chaos series that is Beef Season 2 and the video game to movie transfer sequel Mortal Kombat 2. Right now, though, we're all about chart placements.
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1: 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At 5 this week, it's a former number 1 for the Super Mario Galaxy movie, directed by Aaron Horvath and Michael Jelinek, with voices from Chris Pratt, Anya Taylor-Joy, and Jack Black. Mario heads beyond the Mushroom Kingdom and into the cosmos, battling a galaxy-spanning threat in a colourful, action-packed adventure. For its Obsession, directed by Curry Barker, who made YouTube shorts previous to this, and starring Michael Johnston and breakout star Indy Navarrete. When a lonely young man uses a supernatural artifact to make his childhood crush fall in love with him, his dream romance quickly mutates into a nightmare of obsession, possession, and psychological terror. 3 this week, it is The Devil Wears Prada 2, reuniting Meryl Streep, Anne Hathaway and Emily Blunt. Miranda Priestly finds herself fighting to remain relevant in a rapidly changing fashion industry, while old allies and rivals return to complicate matters further. Sharp, stylish and packed with biting dialogue, it has proven one of the year's biggest crowd pleasers. At 2, chronicling the rise of Michael Jackson from gifted child performer to global phenomenon, Michael, directed by Antoine Fuqua and starring Jafar Jackson, Coleman Domingo, Nia Long and Miles Teller. The film has won praise for its spectacular musical recreations and Jafar Jackson's remarkable lead performance. We reviewed it a couple of weeks ago. Meaning this week at number 1, it is The Mandalorian and Grogu, starring Pedro Pascal, Sigourney Weaver and Jeremy Allen White. Picking up after the Disney Plus series, Din Djarin and Grogu embark on a galaxy-spanning mission that blends Western adventure, classic Star Wars mythology and plenty of heart. Directed by Jon Favreau, the return of everyone's favourite helmeted bounty hunter and his tiny green companion has made it the hottest ticket in cinemas right now. But, whisper it, it's the lowest grossing movie of all time in terms of the Star Wars canon. Doesn't mean it's not any good though. We'll have a review of that one for you next week. That's our countdown done and done for this week. Don't forget to head to kinopolis.lu for full ticket and showtime details. 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
0: You hit me once, I hit you back. You gave a kick, I gave a slap. You smashed a plate over my head. Then I set fire to our bed.

0: We are RTL Today Radio, and still to come in this latest episode of Screen Time, we've got a mini review of Beef Season 2, Mortal Kombat 2, and plenty more besides, such as a classic episode of Show Tunes, some gaming news, some streaming news, and, well, this stuff, which is a few headlines happening in the movie world. Hen is one of the strangest and most acclaimed art house films of recent years, telling its story almost entirely from the perspective of a chicken. Directed by Yorgi Palfi, the film follows a hen who escapes an industrial farm and finds refuge at a crumbling seaside restaurant in Greece, where she struggles to protect her eggs while becoming an accidental witness to the messy, often disturbing lives of the humans around her. What begins as an oddly charming animal adventure gradually transforms into a darkly funny and surprisingly moving commentary on greed, exploitation, migration, and survival. Shot largely from the chicken's eye level and using real hens rather than CGI, the film blends absurdism, social satire, and emotional drama in a way only Palfi really could. More than a decade after the adventures of Tintin first hit cinemas, Peter Jackson has confirmed that a new Tintin film is finally coming forward, and this time he plans to direct it himself. He's currently writing the screenplay with longtime collaborator Fran Walsh, fulfilling the original agreement he made with Steven Spielberg, who directed the first film while Jackson was set to helm the follow-up.
1: A power that could have changed the course of history was lost. Generations have searched for it.
2: Snowy, look at this. It was long claimed the ship was carrying a secret cargo.
1: But no one has found a clue.
0: The news has reignited excitement among fans who spent years wondering whether the sequel had quietly disappeared into development limbo. The original film, starring Jamie Bell as Tintin and Andy Serkis as Captain Haddock, was both a critical and commercial success, but the promised continuation never materialized. Jackson now says he is actively working on the project, finally giving hope that one of modern cinema's longest delayed sequels may actually become a reality.
3: Thank you for using Photo Me.
4: Oh, not at all. Thank you for having me.
3: Make sure your face is within the red circle.
4: Really?
0: Paddington 4 has taken a surprisingly exciting creative turn, with acclaimed comedy writers Armando Iannucci and Simon Blackwell officially writing the next adventure for Britain's favourite marmalade-loving bear. Best known for savage political comedies like Veep and The Thick of It, the duo's involvement suggests Paddington's fourth outing could bring an even sharper comedic edge while retaining the warmth that made the franchise such a global success. The announcement has reignited enthusiasm after the mixed response to Paddington in Peru, with many fans viewing Iannucci and Blackwell as exactly the kind of high-profile creative talent needed to keep the series fresh. Director Dougal Wilson is reportedly in talks to return, while the film is expected to arrive around 2028, as the franchise approaches Paddington's 70th anniversary. For a series already beloved for its charm, heart, and surprisingly smart writing, bringing in two of Britain's most respected comedy minds feels like a major statement of intent. Russell Crowe has dismissed a viral video showing him sternly warning autograph hunters outside a Paris hotel, calling the coverage clickbait after some outlets portrayed the encounter as hostile. In the footage, Crowe tells fans not to push or crowd him, warning that he would leave if anyone behaved aggressively, before still stopping to sign autographs and take photos.
5: Hi, Russell. How are you doing?
6: Good.
7: Are you listening?
5: Yes.
7: Stay where you are. Okay. Don't pushing on me,
5: sure.
7: I'll come to you.
5: Okay.
7: Just give everybody space.
5: Okay, sure.
7: As soon as somebody's a dick, go.
5: Okay, okay.
7: You got me?
5: Yes.
7: Clear?
5: Yes, sir.
8: If you can add Maximus, maybe. Can you add Maximus, please?
7: What's that?
8: Can you add Maximus?
5: You can pick your food.
0: Responding online, Crow insisted the situation was completely under control, saying everyone received autographs and selfies while hotel access remained clear, despite him having no security. The incident sparked debate across social media, but many fans actually defended the actor, arguing he was simply setting reasonable boundaries rather than losing his temper. I've seen the footage and I agree.

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1: Do you know how to power no man has ever wielded?
2: 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And our children will rule it forever and a day.
0: House of the Dragon Season 3 is promising to launch straight into all-out war, with a long-awaited Battle of the Gullet finally arriving after fans spent much of Season 2 waiting for it.
3: You will do things that your heart would have recoiled from before you came to the throne.
4: The Targaryens are a savage race.
5: We act with holy purpose.
0: Showrunner Ryan Condal has described the opening episode as arguably the craziest episode of television ever made, comparing the scale of the battle to the Lord of the Rings legendary Helm's Deep. The massive sea and dragon conflict sees Rey and Yara's forces collide with the Triarchy in what is expected to be one of the biggest action sequences ever attempted for the franchise.
3: It is no longer safe here.
0: Cast members including Emma Darcy and Ewan Mitchell have teased a season that begins at full throttle, with Dance of the Dragons escalating into open warfare across Westeros. Early footage points to enormous naval battles, dragon combat, and major character turning points, while producers insist the scale of the episode pushed the production to its limits. After criticisms that Season 2 spent too much time building toward conflict, Season 3 looks determined to deliver spectacle immediately.
6: It's hard to believe what's not waiting for me. Someone I lost. Someone special.
0: X-Men 97 returns for a second season by throwing its mutant heroes into complete temporal chaos.
7: In the past, from the start of Apocalypse's reign, to the future at the height of his rule.
8: The X-Men. I must strike them.
0: Following the devastating events of Season 1, the X-Men are scattered across different eras of history, from ancient Egypt to a distant future, while the looming threat of Apocalypse begins stretching across multiple timelines. As Cyclops, Jean Grey, Rogue, Magneto, Beast, and the others struggle to reunite, they find themselves caught in a battle that could reshape mutant history itself.
9: We gotta get the X-Men back to the 90s.
10: You fight a battle that cannot be won. Against the dawn of an age that cannot be stopped.
11: This isn't just about us. It's about everyone we've lost.
0: Season 2 dives deeper into the origins and evolution of Apocalypse, exploring different versions of the iconic villain across past, present, and future, while continuing, spoiler alert, the emotional fallout from Gambit's death. Alongside returning fan favourites, the new season introduces characters including Polaris, Psylocke, Archangel, and X-Force, with Marvel promising darker storytelling, bigger stakes, and even more comic book spectacle. Early footage teases time travel warfare, alternate futures, Deadpool cameos, and some of the most ambitious storytelling the series has attempted so far.
12: Name's Conrad Harrigan, family man. And if you cross my family, well, you'd better pray.
0: Now, Tom Hardy's future on Mobland remains unclear after reports emerged alleging difficult on-set behaviour during production of Season 2. Claims circulated that Hardy was frequently late, stayed in his trailer for long periods, and clashed with producers, leading some outlets to suggest he had effectively been pushed out of the series.
13: Pleased to meet you.
12: My wife's the brains behind the charm. She holds me together. That makes her the...
0: One source even described the situation as career suicide, given the involvement of major stars like Helen Mirren and Pierce Brosnan. However, newer reports suggest the situation may not nearly be as final as first presented. Sources close to production say Hardy has not officially been fired, and discussions about his involvement in a potential third season are still ongoing.
12: Power is a hungry thing. And there's always a rat bastard looking to take what's mine.
14: What is this, the Taliban?
15: Oh, no, no. When combat gets going.
0: Several reports also note that tensions reportedly stemmed from broader creative disagreements behind the scenes rather than a simple cast fallout, while Mirren herself publicly showed support for Hardy amid the speculation. For now, the future of Hardy's fixer, Harry D'Souza, remains unresolved, but the door appears far from closed. That's our streaming news done. So here's another cut from Jennifer's Body, and then we'll have our review of Mortal Kombat 2 for you.

0: Hey there, and welcome back to Screen Time. We sincerely hope you're enjoying the cuts from Jennifer's body littered through today's show. It's time for the first of two mini-reviews today, and it is for Mortal Kombat 2.
1: You want to know what makes a hero? It's not destiny. It's not something you're born with. It's searching for greatness.
2: Johnny Cage, you have been chosen for Mortal Kombat.
1: Then realizing you've had it in you this entire time.
0: Mortal Kombat 2 earns 2 stars, yep, only 2, largely because it mistakes constant noise for excitement. Director Simon McCoy throws everything at the screen, endless fatalities, callbacks, tournament teases, and slow motion violence, but very little of it lands with any real weight. If anything, it feels less like a proper sequel and more like an overextended cutscene stitched together from fan service moments. A bit like when you watched an older sibling bash some buttons at a dodgy seaside arcade that has suspiciously sticky carpets.
3: Whoa! I really don't feel comfortable hitting a girl.
4: Don't worry. You won't.
3: Yo! Send me back. I want to go back.
0: There is still some fun to be had, most of it dumb, especially whenever Carl Urban turns up as Johnny Cage. Urban understands the assignment completely, leaning into the smug arrogance and washed-up Hollywood energy with just enough self-awareness to make the character entertaining.
1: I'm not some great warrior. I'm not some champion.
2: This is a war for the fate of your world.
3: Me.
0: Hiroyuki Sanada also continues to bring genuine gravitas as Scorpion, even if the script rarely slows down long enough to let the emotional beats breathe. The problem is that the film feels assembled entirely from things audiences already liked the first time around. The action constantly recalls better martial arts films, better fantasy blockbusters, and even better video game adaptations. Every major reveal arrives with a wink toward longtime fans, but newcomers are left watching characters shout lore at one another between increasingly repetitive fight scenes. Bigger does not automatically mean better, and Mortal Kombat 2 never quite understands that.
4: The rules of the tournament are simple. Our fates would not be settled by the size of our armies. They would be decided by combat.
0: Visually, it is polished enough, and there are moments where the crowd-pleasing chaos almost works. But underneath the gore and nostalgia, there is very little substance or surprise. Instead of evolving the franchise, the sequel settles for recycling familiar iconography and hoping recognition alone will carry the experience through.
5: Earth belongs to me.
6: We do not kneel!
7: Our only chance is to face this together.
5: Let's go, baby.
7: You, Johnny Cage, are a part of this now.
0: For hardcore fans, that may be enough. For everyone else, it is mostly derivative nonsense wrapped up in expensive CGI and splattered blood. And the shadow looming large is the Street Fighter update out soon. Finish him, indeed. It's show tunes next, a cut from Jennifer's body, and then on to our gaming news update.

Hello and welcome to Show Tunes, the podcast where we dive deep into the history and legacy of the greatest TV theme songs. I'm Stephen Stepslow, and today we're taking a trip down under to talk about one of the most iconic, instantly recognisable theme tunes in soap opera history. The theme to Neighbours, of course. Yes, that warm, catchy tune that's so good you may have watched it and heard it twice a day. It begins with the immortal line, I'm not going to sing this week, Neighbours, everybody needs good neighbours. And if you come from my neck of the woods, never has a truer word been spoken.

First broadcast in 1985, Neighbours quickly became Australia's most successful TV export. But the theme song itself deserves its own spotlight. Written by composer Tony Hatch, the same genius behind Downton Abbey's Angela Morley arrangements and a catalogue of British pop classics, and also his wife Jackie Trent, the song was designed to be the mother of all earworms. Everybody

It took Hatch and Trent just a weekend to pen the song, yet it's lasted nearly four decades as one of TV's most memorable openers. The original recording was sung by Barry Crocker, an Australian entertainer who was already a household name. His smooth, crooner-style delivery gave the show an instantly homely and familiar feel. Crocker's version became so ingrained in Australian culture that the theme actually charted as a single, reaching the UK top 100 in 1988 during the show's peak popularity, when Kylie Minogue and Jason Donovan were household names.

Even more impressively, the Neighbours theme has been re-recorded over 7 times with different singers, including versions by Paul Norton and Sandra de Jong, but it's always kept those key opening lines and melody. Here's something you might not know. In 2015, as part of the show's 30th anniversary, a fan poll declared the original Barry Crocker version the ultimate favourite. It was reintroduced briefly, reminding us how nostalgia and music go hand in hand. And even though later versions modernised the instrumentation, adding guitars, pianos and a more upbeat tempo, that original tune still carries the strongest emotional pull for long-time viewers. The show was a global hit, especially in the UK, where it was pulling in 20 million viewers at its peak. The theme's legacy is so strong that even when Neighbours ended in 2022, fans insisted the finale include that famous chorus. And now, with its reboot on Amazon Freevee in 2023, the theme continues to play, proving that some songs are simply too iconic to replace. If you grew up rushing home to watch the dramas of Ramsay Street, or you just know it from pop culture osmosis, the Neighbours theme stands tall as one of television's greatest ever hooks. Neighbours should be there for one another. That's it for this episode of Show Tunes. Don't forget to subscribe, share, and join us next time as we uncover another story behind the music that made TV history. That's

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0: Call of Duty Modern Warfare 4 has officially been revealed by Activision, with the blockbuster shooter launching on October 23rd for PS5, Xbox Series X/S, PC, and for the first time, Nintendo Switch 2.
4: Supreme leader of North Korea.
5: No shit, that dude looks younger than I am.
6: You guys heard that?
7: Oh shit!
0: Developed by Infinity Ward, the game shifts the action to the Korean Peninsula, where a North Korean invasion sparks a global conflict. The campaign reportedly follows both frontline South Korean soldiers and a rogue Captain Price operating from the shadows as the war spirals out of control. Pre-orders are already live across most platforms, with bonus beta access, operator packs, and other digital rewards included depending on edition. One of the biggest talking points is that Modern Warfare 4 will not launch on Xbox Game Pass, despite Microsoft owning Activision, and it is also abandoning last-generation hardware entirely by skipping PS4 and Xbox One. Activision says the move allows the game to be built fully around current generation technology, with larger scale battles, upgraded visuals, and significant multiplayer changes, including the return of the popular DMZ extraction mode.
8: Because you know I will.
9: Whatever!

The reveal has already sparked debate thanks to its politically charged storyline, with some praising the franchise for returning to more grounded geopolitical themes, while others question the decision to fictionalize a modern Korean conflict. Either way, Modern Warfare 4 looks positioned as one of the biggest gaming releases of the year. Donkey Kong 64 is finally heading to Nintendo Switch's online Nintendo 64 library on June the 4th, ending years of fan requests for one of Rare's most beloved and notoriously collectible-heavy platformers. The 1999 classic sees Donkey Kong teaming up with Diddy, Tiny, Lanky, and Chunky Kong to stop King K. Rool, with players switching between characters to explore huge levels packed with puzzles, minigames, and hidden secrets. For many younger Nintendo fans, this would be their first chance to legally experience the game outside of its original N64 release and limited Wii U reissue. The announcement has sparked a wave of nostalgia online, particularly around the legendary DK rap and the game's larger-than-life 3D platforming chaos. While Donkey Kong 64 has long divided players over its obsession with collectibles, it remains one of the most iconic releases from Rare's golden era and another major addition to Nintendo's growing retro library. Sonic the Hedgehog is getting the full orchestral treatment once again, with Sonic Live in Concert, expanding into a major anniversary world tour across the US and UK in 2026 and 2027. The show celebrates more than three decades of Sonic history, combining live rock musicians, orchestral performances, and huge HD footage from the games, covering everything from the original 1991 classic through to modern entries in the franchise. Tickets have now gone on sale, with more European dates expected to be announced later. The concert follows the huge success of previous Sonic Symphony events, which earned a cult following among fans for turning the series' music into a full-scale live experience.

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1: Are you and Josh happily married?
2: All the lights go down as I crawl into the space.
3: I think deep down we both knew it was a temporary band-aid.
2: Fight flight on the screen.
1: Band-aid for what?
2: Life tearing at the seams.
3: For the immense pain of knowing that you picked the wrong person.
0: Beef returns for a second season and proves that creator Lee Sung-jin wasn't completely a one-hit, wasn't simply a one-hit wonder. Trading one feud for another powder keg of bad decisions, wounded pride, and escalating consequences, the new season plunges viewers into a fresh spiral of chaos. Directed by a team including Jake Schreier and anchored by a stellar ensemble led by Oscar Isaac, Carey Mulligan, Charles Melton and Kaylee Spaney, the show remains compulsively watchable from the very first episode. The overwhelming feeling while watching Beef is still one of pure, sustained cringe. These are deeply flawed, often selfish people making terrible decisions for reasons that feel frustratingly understandable. The brilliance lies in how recognizable they are.
1: You shouldn't be looking for the right person, but actually the right wrong person.
2: Like punching in a dream, breathing life into my nightmare.
0: Nobody sees themselves as the villain in their own story, and Beef minds endless discomfort from watching characters repeatedly sabotage themselves while convincing themselves they are doing the right thing.
3: How did I not realize this sooner?
1: I'm going to record it.
4: Shit.
0: What Lee Sung-jin and his writing team understand better than almost anyone on television is the ripple effect of human behavior. A careless remark, a moment of jealousy, or a split-second decision sends shockwaves through relationships, careers, and entire families. Season 2 is built around those consequences, with the central hub being a lavish country club, and the main driver of the drama being a video used for blackmail, one-upmanship and sabotage, demonstrating how life can be altered dramatically by actions that initially seem rather insignificant. Every episode tightens the screws a little further until the whole thing feels like an emotional pileup unfolding in slow motion. The writing remains razor-sharp throughout, balancing dark comedy, tragedy, and social observation with remarkable confidence. Meanwhile, the cast is uniformly excellent, bringing depth and vulnerability to characters who could easily have become unbearable. Like the best television, Beef is funny, painful, insightful, and occasionally difficult to watch because it hits far too close to home. Season 2 confirms it as one of Netflix's smartest dramas and one of the most uncomfortable binge watches you'll have all year. 4 stars. That's all we've got time for on today's episode of Screen Time, but we've not forgotten your fun film fact, the Triple F. The first feature film created solely with computer-generated imagery, CGI, was Toy Story, released in 1995. Over 800,000 hours of mathematical equations went into the film, which works out to more than a week of computer time for every second on the screen. Take that, ChatGPT. Check out our previous episodes on RTL Play and be sure to head back here next week for our latest episode. We'll have more reviews, features and news ready for you then. Also, make sure you tell us your favourite future film on 621-52-5000 as you and a friend could land yourself a pair of tickets to see a film of your choice at Kinopolis. We're leaving you with another brilliant cut from the Jennifer's Body soundtrack. Be good and all that stuff. See ya.
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5: It is indeed Let's Talk Sport episode 396, the ninth episode of the month and the 43rd in total for 2026. You're with myself, Nathan Snade, Jordan Hicks to my right, James Dunn to my left, and across from me, Hannah Griffin. It's a full house. We're just missing young Sam tonight, who's moving and shaking things. But that quarter to the hour, as we do almost every Sunday, we have pundit Anthony Perez joining us. And Anthony has been at the cup final yesterday, was it, team? Was it yesterday or Friday?
6: Friday night.
5: Looked like a decent crowd in there, so we'll get into those details a little bit later on. 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So wherever you're tuning in from, even if you're a little late and listening and on the Play platform, Spotify or Apple, thrilled to have you join the four of us, soon to be five, for the next hour of, as we call it, lively sporting stories, opinions, engaging debates. And shall we just sit right here, James, and sit out for the rest of the show and let our two amigos across from us just put it out? And
6: it did get quite feisty, didn't it, when Hannah came into the studio there?
5: Why don't we just, for the start of this show, because we have got a decent amount of content.
6: We got some popcorn.
5: Why don't you and I just eat this popcorn for the next 2 minutes and leave it over to our two friends. Go on, where we left off.
7: Where did we leave off, Hannah?
8: Yeah.
7: Cowardly, I think I said.
8: Yeah,
7: cowardice.
8: Yeah. Speak to me through your thinking.
6: I remember you saying it was easy. The easy thing to do.
7: Easy thing, yeah, it is. Park the bus.
8: Oh,
7: and
8: yeah,
7: just cowardly play defense.
8: Over here was telling us how easy.
5: Yeah. How easy Champions League football is in the final last night.
7: In my experience up until, 11th grade soccer.
8: Yeah. I hear you.
7: The listeners, I hope they do. I bet they agree with me.
5: This relationship over the last, probably coming on 2 years now, has just been, since episode, we're almost up to 200 episodes, so it's a decent crack.
7: That's over 200 shots.
5: 200 shots. You've been pretty Pistol Pete with your shots firing.
7: Well, she's always on par as well, aren't she?
5: She's not shy.
7: No.
5: Not shy,
7: I love it.
6: There's a little bit more backing with Hannah's digs, though. Like, Chelsea have been a bit mediocre for the last two seasons now.
7: Okay, and Arsenal finally got over the hump and won a trophy. Let's say it like that. How about that?
5: They did.
7: You have won trophies.
6: Even though there's a few FA Cups in 22 years.
7: It may not be grand trophies, but hey.
8: Grand trophies?
7: Yeah.
6: Oh.
8: No.
7: I'm talking about Chelsea. Easy.
8: I'm curious why you think it's the cowardly move. Okay, just explain it from the beginning our listeners.
5: Is this the way the match was played last night?
7: I think from what I saw, I'm no tactician.
8: He's no tactician.
7: Team, I'm not going to say. I'm not going to go ahead.
5: He walked in here like John Wayne. with his pistol out.
7: Yeah, I'm ready. To catch all the heat. But I don't know about you guys, but if you're watching the match.
5: Yeah, I watched. Second half of the second, the last quarter, and then of course we got the extra time and then the penalty shootout. And we know sometimes when it comes to a penalty shootout, there's going to be someone that botches it.
7: He
5: doesn't stop, does
7: but
5: he?
7: I'd
5: missed the first two goals, but it was sort of one way traffic where it looked like PSG had the ball. And I looked at their passing count at the end, and I think they had 600 more passing meters.
7: Look at that. Like, come on. A team like Arsenal, you want to be ambitious. You won the Premier League, and you're just going to sit back. You score an early goal. Granted, it was an incredible goal. Havertz, absolute incredible. Left foot, top shelf.
6: Ex-Chelsea player.
7: Wow. Yeah, ex-Chelsea. Yeah. I thought it was going to end up like the last Champions League Chelsea one, where he scored the only goal. But It didn't, unfortunately. And they got the early goal and they played defense the whole time. And then there's, what, 600-some passes? And PSG just, you know, yeah, front end.
8: Okay.
7: Finally score with the penalty from Ousmane Dembele.
5: If Chelsea were able to win a trophy this year,
7: right,
5: would you want them

0: The world, sorry, but not the world, but yeah.
1: And over to you, James. Middlesbrough, Champions League or Premier League?
0: Oh, jeez.
1: How about we just enjoy this championship next year?
2: Yeah, yeah. Getting out the
1: with
2: championship
1: Preston,
2: is
1: with Preston
2: hard
1: North
2: enough.
1: And
2: I don't know. It's a difficult one because I would say that the Premier League it's definitely a metric of how well you've been throughout the season. Like PSG, the last two seasons when they put into this group phase, they got into the skin of their teeth last year, and they were in that playoff bracket this year as well. So I think it proves that Arsenal are the more consistent team because they topped the Champions League group. I think that obviously there is probably a wee bit more prestige in winning the Champions League because it's the best of Europe, but purely in tagline alone.
0: Wouldn't you say it's the best in the world too, actually, with like the best Champions League tournament?
2: South America's yes, because it's the draw, but the South American tournament is not bad. Like it's a very good level.
0: Who talks about South American Champions League?
2: The Copa Libertadores.
0: I mean, but really, if you compare that to
2: an Argentinian or a Brazilian.
0: But everybody knows. Yeah,
2: I think we just don't see it as much, and that's why you don't recognize. Yeah, going back to PSG, they've got although their run in the Champions League was a lot easier, they've had a much easier ride. Oh, sorry, harder. They've had a much easier ride through the season. Yeah. Like Arsenal were playing.
3: Agreed.
2: No, they're playing.
1: The French league
2: can't be compared. The French league makes adjustments based on PSG's Champions League schedule.
3: Yeah.
2: That's a known thing, and it came back to bite them a little bit in the latter stages of the Champions League. And sure enough, they were pushed pretty hard in that first game by Bayern, in the semi final. As a result of that, as a bit of congestion, which most Premier League clubs have to deal with all the time anyway. So I don't think we're comparing apples and apples here. They've come in with a completely different circumstance. Yeah. Going back to Arsenal, though, that's consecutive years. It's gone round of 16. Quarterfinals, semi-finals, final.
1: Oh, really?
2: Yeah. They've gradually built their way up to getting to that final. So next year.
0: Next year's the one.
2: Do you see Arsenal going anywhere this year? They've got a really steady...
0: Yeah, Hannah?
3: No, they'll win it next year.
2: I don't see PSG going anywhere, by the way. They had exactly the same 10 outfield players as they did in last year's final.
0: See, and that's...
2: apart from... Obviously, Donnarumma was the... Yeah. The goalkeeper was different, but probably not by their choice.
0: Apart from, facts that you stated, the easier, and more consistency, but also it comes down to just knowing how to win.
3: Yeah, but it is fatigue. It just is going to be fatigue. We're right at the end of the season. So if there are 12 players across both PSG and Arsenal who have played more than 3,000 minutes in all competitions, 25-26.
2: Starting 11, I'm pretty sure for PSG, have played 7,000 minutes less of playtime this season.
3: Exactly. How many of those 12 do you think were PSG? How many of those 12?
0: 12 what?
3: So there's 12 players who have played 3,000 plus minutes.
0: Yeah.
3: How many of those 12 were PSG versus Arsenal?
2: I think it was only like three.
0: I would say...
3: Correct.
0: Five.
3: It's three.
0: Three.
3: Three.
2: Marquinhos, one of them. Vitinha.
3: No, Vitinha. Zai Emery and Pacho. Not even do it. Like, they were able to rest their players. They were continuously able to do that. But in Prem, you can't do that. You're trying to win the Prem. So it's like you said, it's not apples and oranges.
2: 7,000 minutes of football difference.
3: Yeah. It's just completely...
1: The Premier League is brutal.
3: The Premier League is
1: brutal.
3: Totally brutal.
1: You think of the game... I mean, of course, the only game I watched this year was West Ham Arsenal, and in the game where there's a bit of a finished with a bit of a dodgy VAR calling. But how can you think you've got champions of the Premier League, let's say, struggling, having a battle with a team that got relegated? Just goes to show you how strong that competition is. It was a struggle for Arsenal to win that particular.
3: Yeah, no
1: particular
3: game is easy.
1: And then. 3 weeks later, they're playing in a Champions League final, also struggling or playing against PSG. Yeah. I think that the Premier League is just brutal.
2: And then the intermediate week's got an FA Cup fixture.
3: Yeah,
1: yeah. And then you come against an aggressive championship or Div 1 side or League 1 side.
2: You see it in
1: not easy if you're having an away game.
2: You see it in the

0: Conference League and the Europa League, how the English sides have been more or less been able to brush aside the other European, the equivalent positions of European
1: teams. Arsenal got to a final. UEFA was won by Crystal Palace.
2: Villa.
0: The Conference League won by Palace, who should have been in the Europa League to begin with, given the whole palaver with Lyon.
1: Which means that England have seven teams next year, is that right?
0: Nine.
1: No.
0: They've got five in the Champions League, two in Europa, and I think they've got two, one's in qualifying for a Conference League and one's in already in the group stage. So I think it's nine.
1: Yeah, I think it's pretty evident that the Premier League is...
2: Oh, certainly.
1: Yeah.
3: Yeah.
1: So which is why I would be with you. I think for me, I would rather win a Premier League than a Champions
3: 100%.
1: League.
3: 100%.
0: You'd rather win both.
1: Well, of course you would.
3: Yes, great.
1: Okay. Yes.
3: Fantastic.
1: The salt's been rubbed. Let's go to the what duffed it for Arsenal, though, when the moment did come. The first missed...
3: No, it wasn't the pens at the end. It was the pen in the game. It was the pen during the game.
1: And the extra time pen.
3: Yeah, because they could have held PSG 1-0 in Jordan's words, in their cowardly defensive masterclass. They could have held PSG 1-0 had they not had one clumsy foul.
1: Mm-hmm.
3: Because they made PSG toothless. Like, they didn't have many chances at all. There weren't these, you know,
1: the defense
3: like,
1: looked.
3: Yeah, they held them. They held them. Like, I don't know how Jordan sits there and says easy and cowardly when it was a defensive masterclass. Minus the one little mistake, they would have never had to go to pens. It should never have been a coin toss. So I knew it as well when I was watching. I was like, it is going to be a mistake in the box and they're going to concede from a penalty. That's the only way PSG are going to score.
2: Gotta
3: and that's
2: perfect.
3: How they scored.
1: They got up.
3: Huh?
2: Got to be perfect.
3: Yeah, you do. You have to be perfect. And they, I think, like, somewhat of luck, they scored in the first 6 minutes because they also were pretty toothless.
2: That was luck.
3: Yeah.
2: The lead up to it. The goal was class.
3: No, the goal was amazing.
2: Class,
3: but
2: the
3: luck, fact, yeah, and the fact that they could have that opportunity and that they could execute that opportunity so early on, that was set them up for perfect success. And if it just wasn't for the, because it, yeah, pens, we've spoken about pens before, it's mind games. Every professional footballer should be able to put away a pen in their sleep, but you're in a Champions League final, and mind you, who missed it in the end, arguably the best player in the field.
0: That's what I was going to ask you, because obviously Gabriel missing it, Marquinhos going very classily, went up to him to console team captain for Brazil to make sure he's all right. But I wonder if there's an element, does that affect Brazil's World Cup campaign? Does that affect Gabriel's confidence going forward?
3: I don't think so.
0: No. I hope so. Same group as Scotland.
1: I think you'll fine.
3: He wishes.
1: You talked about fatigue there, Hannah, and the number of hours that have been put in. But if you look at someone like Declan Rice, how fatigued he's going to be coming in? I mean, they've got a mighty game against the All Whites in a week, I believe.
0: Yeah.
2: In a week already.
1: I don't think it's that far away.
3: I would rest.
1: Of course, against those teams, they'll get as much game time in some of the players that haven't been playing for a couple of weeks, right?
0: See what happened in Scotland's fixture against Curaçao yesterday. Billy Gilmour picks up a knee injury and he's out for the World Cup now.
3: Really?
0: Oh. Yeah.
3: You're kidding.
0: In a pre World Cup friendly.
1: That happens, right? That happens to the best of players, little niggles. But you cannot not play those.
0: Influential player in the back though, and it's
2: 100%
0: being replaced by Darren Fletcher's son.
3: No,
1: oh, really?
0: Tyler Fletcher, in the Man United setup.
1: He's
0: getting called up last minute.
1: Because I think Darren Fletcher, didn't he manage a game? Like one of the, when there was a changer from Anarumi, he managed a game and interim manager, and his son like played or was on the bench or something?
0: Quite potentially. Yeah. I know he's got another son who's declared for England instead.
1: Yeah.
0: But
1: So now we sort of roll on to... What is always an exciting time. I like this time of the year where whether it's, last year it was the Euro Woman, wasn't it?
3: Yeah.
1: And, you know, every sort of summer we're treated with a little bit of a new league or a new tournament kicks underway. But before it's all begun, the craze, Tim Payne.
3: Tim Payne.
2: I had no idea who this guy was until you
0: 4,000 followers.
1: I mean, I take an interest in Wellington Phoenix, being from Wellington myself. But yes, I have heard of the name. Yeah, okay. I have heard of the name, but I didn't, you know, I certainly weren't one of the 4,000 followers that he did have. But I must admit, I was one of the first 2 million people in the world to follow him.
2: Oh, you followed him?
1: But right now, following this craze. And lo and behold, we're just sitting here pre-show tonight, and we'll talk about how it went from 1.4 million in 24 hours to 2.5 million in 48 hours. And now, what is it now? Less than 48 hours, in fact. Yeah, 48 hours. So now we're like 56 hours, and he's got 3.4 million followers.
3: Wow.
1: It's incredible. Just to put that into a little bit of perspective, in your opinion, who's the greatest sports team in the world? With a win record,
0: for a
1: sports team in the world.
0: Oh, wow. Well, probably All Blacks at one point.
1: A win loss ratio of over 76% of a win loss record So Tim Payne smashes the All Blacks for followers out of the park.
0: That's wild.
1: I'm going to have a look on it now. How many followers the All Blacks
0: would have at least about 10 million followers. All of the population of New Zealand should follow.
1: Well, it's not population of New Zealand. It's a global. All Blacks are.
0: You'd expect most people in New Zealand to be interested because the All Blacks place covers the men's and women's team.
1: So the All Blacks have 2.8 million followers. And Tim Payne, what I say, 3.4
2: That's
1: million.
2: Incredible.
1: So he's already good for him.
0: At what point do you start bringing in ad revenue from Instagram with followers? Like he's gone from making like Instagram not being a viable income stream to actually he's making
3: even at 10K you can make income.
0: But it goes to the heart of the issue, isn't it? Like how much social media has an effect on all aspect. Well. All society, but particularly in sports.
1: So I think we should also give the content creator who sort of helped make Tim Payne or helped Tim Payne get so many followers is the creator Al Scarso. And he set out to find the least known player heading into the tournament and making them a viral hero. Well, he certainly did that in record time. So he's the New Zealand defender who plays for Wellington Phoenix, who had 4,000 followers, as I mentioned, and he just basically got global fans to have a rally behind him. But Al Scarso, he has like 500,000 followers.
2: Yeah.
1: So he's not that much of a, let's say, an influencer compared to others, right?
3: Yeah.
2: No.
1: Like he's not a massive. Well, no one had heard of him.
2: No, I didn't know.
1: Apart from the 500,000 Argentina guy. So this, I would say smaller influencer has made something out of Tim Payne's. Then everyone, so he's on Olympics, they were posting about him today. Really? And because the phrase goes, no pain, no gain. Into Miami FC, so they've got a game in after England, the All Whites play Haiti.
2: Okay.
1: Into Miami Stadium, and it's like Payne is coming to town.
2: I bet there's going to be a big following.
1: Oh, there's huge on many of the rugby games. People are commentating, and they said, "Yeah, I was running like Payne."
2: Jeez.
1: Like Payne, rather. Sorry, excuse me.
2: Is he in the starting 11? Even?
1: Oh yeah,
2: he is.
1: He's in the starting 11. Yeah, at least he's a.
0: Tell you what, it's a bad day if you're the second least followed person at the World Cup.
3: Yeah. Yeah.
0: Imagine what he's thinking right now. He's had maybe 10 followers more than Tim Payne did, and that's stopped him from becoming a global phenom.
1: Quite incredible. So obviously Al Scarso, the Argentinian, speaks Spanish, and they've generated a song about him now, which is in Spanish. It's absolutely crazy. But of course, Tim Payne doesn't speak Spanish.
0: His wife does.
1: Yeah, so she's obviously she's translated all in, and all of a sudden he's now responded. I wouldn't say in a boring way, but in a fun sort of way, a fun reaction. But I'm curious to see how he's really going to embrace this. I'm guessing marketing teams and all that are jumping on him right now.
0: Yeah,
2: always. Sure. Yeah.
0: It's an easy. I mean, it's already proven that it, once it's in the algorithm, you're going to reach more than even the person who's pitching him.
1: Well, he holds up a bar of soap. I don't know, and all of a sudden, 2.5 million. Almost 2.5 million people are going to, or 3.4 million people are going to be seeing this bar.
2: Whatever he eats, drinks, does before he sleeps, people will be interested in it now.
1: Yeah. I wonder how it also impacts the New Zealand team, because they're going to have a little bit more of a media following.
3: Yeah, they are.
0: Yeah. Not
1: as much as Scotland.
0: No, but not in the same way. Not the same scrutiny.
1: We're not going to play Scotland. I'd love to play Scotland.
2: One of our teams plays Scotland. One of our teams. I said the US.
1: Who's in the US group? Do you know?
2: No idea. I can look it up. I don't follow the US.
1: You follow Chelsea and Arsenal.
2: Arsenal. I hate watch Arsenal.
3: He does. But,
1: so who have you got in your group?
2: Let me see here real quick. Paraguay.
1: Okay.
2: Our first matchup. Australia, some of your mates from down under.
0: And Turkey then.
2: Yep, you're right. And Turkey. Yes.
1: That's quite a tough group.
0: They'll lose to Socceroos.
1: The Socceroos are pretty decent. And Paraguay.
0: Paraguay are, they're not the same team as that. So this is the first World Cup they've qualified for since 2006, I think.
2: Is it? Either way, the US, I mean, they've got some new faces. I mean, and Pochettino, I don't know.
0: Well, according to, ESPN or wherever you pulled your best football players? Fox News. Yeah, they've got the winning team.
2: And also American sports have had NFL players picking their starting 11 for the World Cup, and it's just nonsense.
1: Really?
2: Like Ocho Cinco. I don't know if you know Ocho Cinco, but NFL retired player. What does he have doing picking this?
0: He came in the top 10 million in fantasy football. He must know something.
2: Yeah, there you go. But anyways, the US is non-relevant.
1: And who's England got in their group?
3: Croatia.
1: Okay, tough.
3: Who else do they have? Ghana, Panama.
2: Oh, Ghana's good.
3: Yeah.
0: They had Panama in their group last World Cup, did they not? And they beat them convincingly.
2: Panama, I don't think it's
0: like 7-1.
3: Yeah, I wouldn't. I mean, that doesn't sound like it'll be. I mean, Croatia and Ghana.
2: Croatia, definitely.
0: Yeah, definitely Croatia.
3: Very respectable opponents.
0: Bogey team.
3: Ghana. Croatia consistently. I mean, now I feel like. Is Modric still playing?
0: Yeah,
3: really?
0: He's been pulled in.
2: He's been taken in. What is he? 41 now?
3: Yeah, he's good. Old.
1: But you can't not take him.
3: Yeah.
1: I mean, even if he's not playing, right? Yeah. Just the leadership.
3: He's like a Neymar.
1: He has just the leadership he has around.
2: But Neymar is just
0: for, no. He doesn't no, throw his I voice out. He's much more of a team
2: the,
0: player.
2: Yeah, the shirts. Shirts. Yeah, I was about to say, there's no leadership.
3: No, but it's like you just have to call him in while he's still at the age where you could viably call him in.
2: Yeah.
1: Scotland have got...
0: Brazil. Morocco and Haiti.
1: Oh, Haiti. Well, we'll see. Well, you'll see because on the Wednesday, New Zealand play Haiti, so you'll know how they...
0: Well, this is the whole point of playing Curaçao, because Curaçao are one place above Haiti in the world rankings. So it's to play a team of a similar level to get
2: Curaçao
0: an idea.
2: Curaçao won their group, I think.
0: Oh, I don't remember. Because they're in... Are they in CONCACAF or they are in CONCACAF?
2: Yeah.
0: Not the South American system.
2: Yeah, CONCACAF.
1: Yeah.
0: The hack when they haven't got United States, Canada, or Mexico in the qualifying campaign.
2: Yeah, exactly. There are some teams there that.
1: Yeah, New Zealand have got Iran. Are they still? We don't know Iran.
0: They're going to be based in Mexico now.
2: Okay. They're still coming.
0: They are coming. Yeah.
1: I think that first match is in New Zealand.
0: And then they've got Egypt, right?
1: And Egypt and Belgium.
0: Yeah, because Egypt Iran is the pride game.
1: Oh yes, that's right. It was the one that
0: controversially
1: accidentally.
0: Well, they see it's controversial.
1: Accidentally happened.
0: It was randomly assigned, and that's the fixture it landed on.
1: Okay, what do you know? Okay,
2: of course.
1: Whatever happens, it happens. Let's take a short break, and we are going. I've got a little question for the two of you about last Wednesday, Jordan and Hannah.
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5: of Luxembourg.
1: Now, I took a couple of days off to head south to enjoy some sun that I didn't think was coming to Luxembourg, but it did, and I left the reins over to you two with Timothy Andrews, because upcoming there's a 50th anniversary for the Optimists Cricket Club. Did you learn a lot?
3: Yeah.
2: Yeah, I really enjoyed learning a little bit about cricket. I didn't know, and obviously Tim was great at explaining it for, you know, when I say dummies like myself, Americans that don't know much about cricket. How about you, Hannah?
3: Yeah, I thought he was clearly passionate about it, also knows how to reach an audience who's maybe not so technically aware of anything to do with cricket. I mean, he even said before the show, he's like, I don't want to go into the nitty gritty rules of the game, but I would love to just share about it generally, you know, bring awareness to it. And the fact that there's multiple teams in Luxembourg was already surprising.
1: It's another sport in Luxembourg that have the challenges with the grounds, you know.
2: There's only one pitch in
0: Is it all at Wolfensdorf?
1: It's all at Wolfensdorf.
0: So was it 10 teams?
2: Yeah, there's 10. Yeah,
0: and they all play at Wolfensdorf.
1: You got junior cricket. Right. Yeah, you got junior cricket. Women's cricket is improving, getting good numbers down there. It is quite a simple game, cricket, but the details, as he would have said, is quite complicated to go into. But the actual basics.
2: Yeah, the basics are relatively simple, and it's similar to baseball.
1: The baseball,
2: right?
1: To a certain degree,
2: but I didn't know that was only two innings. Right.
1: Yeah. Yes. And most of the formats that the Optimists are playing. Yeah.
2: Yeah. And once you're out, like it's basically. Yeah.
0: I haven't heard there is a T10 cricket now.
1: Yeah. Well, just opening up the sport, or try the way to expand it. The shorter the game is.
0: T20 still takes the best part of an evening, or an afternoon, and evening to get done. 20 overs. Yeah. It's a lot of balls.
1: What was your highlight? Would you want to go down and watch some cricket?
2: Actually, I really would. Yeah. I really would. It's a sport I really don't know much about it. Yeah, haven't seen much, and I think it'd be definitely interesting being a baseball player and seeing how it relates.
1: Yeah. Hannah, you must have bowled a few down to your brother down the driveway a few times.
3: I've done some Boxing Day cricket.
1: Yeah, Boxing Day cricket.
3: Yeah.
1: Oh, nice.
3: Yeah, when I was in Australia for Christmas once. So nice.
1: Were you in Melbourne for a Boxing Day test?
3: I was just playing. Like, we played in the garden.
1: In the garden,
3: Yeah, like, I thought it was super fun.
1: It's the grassroots of cricketers in the back garden.
3: Yeah. I think we did it once in PE as well in school for some reason. Just on the football field.
1: Yeah. So the other note that I wanted, nicknames. They love a nickname. And the reason why I wanted to draw that to the attention at the end was because when I got an email from Richard Neal, who's heavily involved in organising this 50th anniversary next weekend, I think it's the 4th, 5th and 6th, it's run over a couple of days, isn't it? Run a couple of days. So he's a big part of the engine of making this 50th work. He then said, "Oh, Rock, I'm really sorry I can't come in, but I'm going to send Timmy Andrews." I was like, oh, this is typical cricket, you know. And then he went on to say that who the guests were, and he confirmed that Botham was coming over, and then he went on to say Hoggy's coming over, and
2: Beefy,
1: and then he said, who's the other guy that's coming over as well? And Monty. So of course he sort of just expected that I would not, but I do know who they are, and I was like, what is it with cricketers? Cricketers just love nicknames. And then we were alluding to it before the show. You're saying that in most sports there are nicknames.
0: I think in that
1: private school England, I'm not saying every cricket player is from private school England, but they just love these sort of Smithies and Timmies and Beefies and Monty's and Hoggy, you know. It's just I'm gonna be brave. It annoys the hell out of me. It really does. And I'm a nickname, as you know. I'm a nicknamer.
2: Yeah.
1: You're a nicknamer too.
2: I am.
1: You got
2: not like you, but
1: you got bones and shanks.
2: Yeah, bones and shanks.
0: Yeah. There maybe a little bit more thought going into the actual nickname as opposed to just abbreviating their actual name.
2: Fair.
1: Yeah. Yeah. Hey, listen, it's well, I'm pleased you got something out of that, or let's say got some good, so a bit of information about the 50th anniversary for Optimus. Fabulous.
2: It'll be a nice event.
1: I will be. It's going to be put on really well. I know that they're going to be playing the MCC, the Marylebone Cricket Club, are coming over. Yep. Did he tell you about who these guys are?
2: He did.
3: Yeah, they did. Yeah.
1: Did he tell about their blazers?
2: He didn't mention their garments.
0: They're based out of Lords, right?
1: Yeah, they're based out of Lords. It's a Marylebone Cricket Club based out of...
0: Have you ever been in London beside Regent? It's Regent's Park, isn't it? Or Queen... Is it Regent's?
1: It's in the North...
0: It's in North London.
1: It's North London.
0: I've ran past it before and... Oh my!
1: That whole area is by St John's. By St John's Wood. It's really impressive, and the stadium's impressive. So they got this one end of the MCC. And when they go, they all wear these jackets. So you have to, and sitting in that stand, you have to wear a tie.
2: Of course.
1: And their shirts, their jackets are like, really the two most horrible colours you could put together. I don't know. It's almost like, is it like?
0: I don't know.
1: Red and yellow, I think it is. Have a look, bring it up there.
2: What is it with you?
0: He just hates,
2: you people always being overly dressed.
0: He hates on colonialism at the end of the day. That's what it is. It's the hate on the parent country. We don't like them. These guys coming over here.
1: We like it when they invent sport and then we beat them.
3: That's horrible. It's like McDonald's colours.
1: McDonald's. Give Jordan a look there. Would you put your basketball team in those colours and the stripes?
0: Aren't the Cavs those colours?
1: No. A little bit, yeah.
2: They look like they're putting on a circus.
1: Is it red and yellow?
3: It's red and bright yellow.
1: And stripes.
3: Pinstripes.
0: Oh, it's like Bradford City.
1: Yeah.
0: Bradford City playing those colours. It's great. It's distinctive.
1: Like
3: but it's the difference between playing in them and having a dress suit.
1: A jacket as well. And they all go into the crowd at the one end, and they actually give the Australian, understandably with a rivalry between England and Australia, but they give the Australian batters a heck of a time. Like, they're really heckling them when they go, because the batsmen or the players have to walk between them.
0: Oh, yikes.
2: McDonald fit.
1: Yeah. Ronald McDonald. Yeah. So anyway, the MCC players, the current players, are coming over to play at player side. So it's really exciting. I've got to take my hat off to both, Tim, not only Tim, but also Richard and his crew, because I know there's Wayne Codd, there's a few others in there that are really helping putting this this gala dinner and the event. And
0: we'll clip this up and give it to them so they know just what Nathan thinks of them.
1: Don't let me near them, or don't give me a beer while I'm sitting on the sidelines. That's for sure.
3: You can have a curry though.
1: Can have a curry.
3: Yeah, they said they're having curry
0: on the Sunday, curry, right?
3: Yeah,
1: it's a great English dish, isn't it?
2: that was good.
1: Let's look at change the tone there. It's been a big day out for you today because throughout May we had a spectacular May, didn't we, with all the with many guests and many guests and followers. We started off the month with Ryan Lowe, footballer, who came in on the third EP388, and we also had on the 20th of May we had Uchi, Maggie and Anne coming in with yourself and Dee.
2: Yeah.
1: We did the draft for the women's team. They played against teams. So it was Maggie's team against Anne's team. They did the draft. They played each other at just after 2 o'clock, quarter past two, I think, or 20 past two this afternoon.
2: They played this afternoon, yeah.
1: You were down there courtside.
2: I was.
1: How was it?
2: It was exciting, honestly. Yeah. Who did you pick? Who did you put your bluey on?
1: I put my bluey on Maggie's side because it was only me and Maggie. I backed Maggie's side Maggie comes in with experience, and me being the oldest one in the room, that's why I went Maggie. And I think everyone else went for Anne's side.
2: Yeah. Well, for about 30 minutes, you would have been right. The last quarter, Anne's team turned it around, picked it up, and they came up with the 7-point win in the end. But I believe it was. They scored 90 some points in a back and forth affair, and it was exciting. The girls had a lot of good, intensity too.
1: Yeah, most importantly, awesome it was see. About what is the experience for these young athletes having this opportunity for the first time, because normally it's just for the men. So this was the inaugural women's all-star and more centered towards the youth, wasn't it? Giving them an opportunity to not only have this, not only to play this game, but also to have the likes of Uchi, yourself, Denny Round.
2: Yeah.
1: So
2: it was an awesome event. Big turnout. A lot of people came to support. And yeah, for the first time, I think the girls were more energetic than the guys, honestly. And they showed it. Maggie and Anne, they did to a T. They came out with their suits on.
1: Oh, did they play? They played the game. Yeah, we had brilliant.
2: We had them mic'd up as coaches, so we got some good unedited footage there, authentic footage from the two of them, and fierce game back and forth. It was a lot of fun to watch, and 3-point contest. Before that, then we came out with the dunk contest, and then the guys took off and. Incredible.
1: I'm interested in those and in some of the details. The 3-point contest, what is that? You have five baskets around the
2: one person on each basket on the main court. So one end, the other end, and they go they shoot five spots around the 3-point arc, five balls, five spots. Last ball is money ball.
1: Yep.
2: And 1:30 to get around the.
1: Who was the champion? Entire. Who have we got?
2: It was what is his name? Matisse, I'll botch his last name.
1: Who does he play for?
2: He plays for, I believe it's, who was it? Oh, man. There's so many players I saw today. Yeah. Ran through. You know, my mind is racing. I want to say Grangevall, possibly.
1: Okay. And the dunks? Any good dunks?
2: There were a couple of good ones. One from a teammate of mine in Esch, Emmanuel Jesus. Yeah, he had between the legs, which we thought arguably was gonna win, but then Lee, I botch his last name again. Trogovic, I believe. Yeah, he won the back to back titles with a reverse or 360 reverse windmill.
1: So if we want to see these, we would go to follow through.
2: Yeah, you can go on. Yeah, follow through on Instagram. Follow through underscore. On Instagram, you can see all the highlights, everything, the energy. Yeah, we had a player mic'd up, Edson from Tyrell, teammate Edson, the young Luxembourgish phenom. He was mic'd up. Yeah, from La Rochette. Yeah, and the guys, they went at it. When they got on the court, it was, I think, in the first 5 minutes, there was maybe about 10 dunks.
1: Oh, wow!
2: And they're just, there was one where. They just stole the ball. They were dogs. They stole the ball, and it was a 3-on-0, and they just passed it around, and then one of them that went up to dunk, but they all jumped up in the air. Yeah, it was the whole place erupted.
1: Oh,
2: it was
1: fantastic.
2: A lot of fun.
1: How did you get a referee for the game? Maka, was he down there?
2: No, he wasn't there. We had a couple other ones from the Federation, though, of course. Mucka's son was there.
1: Yes. Just as a he doesn't miss a beat.
2: No, he was there. So, I talked with him. And, it was really a great event. A lot of people turned up. Izzy Etute.
1: Yes, brilliant.
2: Recently committed to Texas from the women's national team. She was there watching as well, supporting. So, I think it's only going to get better and better. We got some different ideas for the next.
1: Congratulations to the follow through team. Well played, Maggie and Anne. Uche would have been on site as well, helping the organization. It sounds like a success. If we move over to there, just briefly, I sent you a WhatsApp whilst I was away. Or yesterday, maybe the day before, I listened to the podcast with Stephen Adams.
2: Stephen Adams, I haven't gotten to it yet.
1: Yeah.
2: But you have to tell
1: me. Down on the beach with the headphones on, really incredible guy, worth a watch. It's on the podcast Between Two Beers.
2: He's a New Zealander.
1: It's in two Kiwis that put on. It's actually New Zealand's number one podcast, I believe.
2: Okay. Yeah.
1: they interview many different, let's say, celebrities or famous Kiwis, I guess. And Stephen Adams was one that they hadn't had and they really were looking forward.
2: Very famous.
1: Highest paid New Zealand New Zealand
2: is
1: athlete.
2: He?
1: Yeah.
2: Okay.
1: Yeah.
2: Wow.
1: Comes from a family of 14 siblings.
3: Wow.
2: 14.
3: Yeah. 14.
1: Yeah. And he's the skinniest one. He said he's like the bones. No. Yeah. Yeah. Yeah. Have a listen to it. It's an absolute cracker.
2: This guy he's got to be almost pushing.
1: So I'm going to give one point away. You've got to listen to this. And even if you're listening to this episode, you need to listen to this. Stephen Adams on Between Two Bears, and the funny was, like, so he no longer we talk about it, he no longer not hassle. What was the word? Slanders on the court.
2: He doesn't talk trash, no longer trash talks.
1: Ah, yeah. And there's a really good reason why, because he was up against somebody who was about to was started trash talking, and this is not even going to sound funny actually, but he looks at these guys. He goes, "Bro, you still eat with a knife and fork." And if you listen to the start of it, you'll understand why.
0: It's the context.
1: Because this guy is a carnivore. He only eats pretty much meat.
2: Yeah.
1: Yeah. And he just like eats a steak, for example, with his hands.
2: With his bare hands. Jeez.
1: He just eats a steak with his bare hands. And so, but he will, when he's out for dinner and stuff, he will use a knife and fork. But he's at home, he puts a steak on. He goes and eats it, has it. And it's just pretty basic. It just tells him, you know, he's never going to get a burnt mouth. It's pretty simple like that. So in that context, so he was trash talking. Yeah. Well, this guy was trash talking. Yeah. Him, he turns around and goes, "What, bro? You eat with a knife and fork?" And the guy goes, "Well,
0: there's no comeback."
1: The guy goes, "Yeah, well, it's part of civilization.
2: I do. Yeah. Where do you come from?"
1: He realized it was like the worst. He realized it was the worst. trash talk. So he's going, "Oh, I'm no good at trash talking."
0: It just came unstuck.
1: But absolutely brilliant about the career, and he's still got a couple more years with Houston Rockets.
2: He does.
1: In fact. So really good. So that puts me on to the NBA. We've got two finalists now.
2: Definitely, yeah. Last night, Game 7 was a barn burner back and forth between the Spurs and OKC, and ultimately, if anybody saw the final. No, final score.
1: No, I did see the final
2: score. Spurs heading to the final, the NBA Finals. Yeah, and they'll take on the...
0: You were back in Oklahoma to see it through.
2: I was back in Oklahoma, but last night, just abysmal by Chet Holmgreen. Two shots, and when at the, I don't know, what, 40th minute into the game, he's only had two shots, and he's an all-star. You can't have that at that time in the season. And a big match like that, yeah. But Wembanyama, incredible. And the supporting cast, he's got a couple of guards on the team that are going to be two of the best in the league in these years coming. And, yeah, final start on the 3rd of June.
1: It's going to be 7, isn't it?
2: Yeah, it's going to be interesting because New York's had, say, a week and a half of rest, and the Spurs now jump right into this series. So it's going to be interesting when you talk about fatigue. But it doesn't, it's no skin off my nose.
3: I didn't think you understood that concept.
2: It's no skin off my nose. I don't, but it's no skin off my nose. It's going to be a good series, I think.
1: Who are you going to go for?
2: I want to go for the Spurs. I like their young guards in Harper and Castle, and the connection that they have, the passion that they show. Wembanyama was crying and, just fist pumping around the arena, and it was just very passionate.
1: And our mate Ben Kovac, he's naturally going to be going for the Knicks.
2: Ha, you remember, Ben, of course. Of course, I'll have to tell him that definitely they're not winning. No.
1: Moving on to other things to finish off. I know Anthony's going to be coming in the next 5 minutes. We'll be talking about the Cup. Amongst several other points, do you want to head off with what's been going on in Luxembourg sport, James?
0: Yeah, well, we'll start off with my sport, with athletics, with the announcement from Victoria Rausch that she's retiring.
1: Huge news.
0: Yeah, arguably our best hurdle sprinter we've had.
1: Yeah. She just recently competed in the winter European.
0: European indoors, yeah. Off the back of running a national record in the 60 meter hurdles indoors at the CMCM meet in January as well. So was coming back to form after quite a serious ankle injury, which sidelined her for most of 2024. And she only really started getting back to things last year.
1: She holds the national 100 meter hurdles and 60 meter
0: 13.09 seconds for the 100 meter hurdles.
3: Wow.
0: Which is ridiculous.
1: Naturally the 60 meter hurdles as well. She also reached the semi-finals of the 100 meter hurdles at the European Championships in Munich in 2022.
0: Yeah.
1: So she's she's been on the show with us definitely once or twice. Just incredibly nice, a really nice human being. Doesn't do social media.
0: Good for her.
1: Yeah, really good for her. That's okay.
0: Yeah, no Tim Payne there.
1: No Tim Payne, exactly.
0: I think that it makes an awful lot of sense to quit now though, because if you go into next year, it's committing to an Olympic cycle more or less, and the commitment that comes with that, the various training camps and trying to get into various competitions. It's a real struggle. Like, it's a bit quite similar to how lower ranking tennis players getting onto the circuit, you have to really squirm your way in. And World Athletics recently released their entry criteria for the World Champs. I think World Champs or Olympics, can't quite remember. And they're getting stricter and stricter, but purely because they want only 40% of participants to get in off qualifying time, and 60% to get enough points. But you can only get points by doing meets, and certain meets give more points than others. So it's becoming a bit of a game of who's got the best agent. So I reckon that's influenced the decision. Yep. But she's had a fantastic career, so well done to her. There has been a meeting as well, though. The Luxembourg national sort of athletics team have been in action at a newly found competition called the European Challenger Championships, again to fill that gap for up and coming or smaller nations to compete on a European stage. The Luxembourgers didn't do half bad, to be honest. They didn't send a full team, but they still finished second on the medal table. Notable performance. Kimberly Chin Fat won the 5,000 metres in a tactical race. Vera Hoffman winning the 1,500. Stephanie Krumalovsky, this is a shout out to her. She threw a PB of 15:38 to win the shot put event.
5: Wow.
0: And there's multiple others. They one-twoed on the high jump, and there's a few other PBs in there. Some newer names coming through, which we might get into hopefully later in the season when some of the meets start to really kick off. Finished second to Cyprus, but
1: it's
0: Cyprus
1: looking
0: had a
1: really
0: card.
1: Good in the athletic stage for Luxembourg, isn't it? I mean, even it's start of we talked about over the winter some great things happening in the indoor cross country as cross country running as well. Even smart performance like yourself in London, Patricia van der Wecken last week in Italy.
0: Yes,
1: 11, yeah, third. 11, a third place, 11:18. She's trying to crack the 11-second barrier.
0: Gold labeled meet as well. So that's a lot of points that comes with that.
1: A big goal, obviously, to try and crack 11 seconds. Well, fingers across you can do that. Hey, listen, here's one for you, my guy. We haven't talked about it for a while, but we want to see almost like the Lumberjack Championships.
5: Oh.
1: Right? So Luxembourg has recently shone at the 22nd European Student Forestry Championships in Austria. Yeah, and the girls team. Listen. This is brilliant. The girls team, we've got to get them into the studio from the Lycée Technique Agricole in Gilsdrift. They won silver in a national relay. Now, it wasn't in chopping. There's other things. There's chainsawing. There's multi skills in this. But brilliant. Well, with the amount of timber that we've got in this country, surely we should have a forestry championship. I mean, this is farmer strong, isn't it?
5: This is.
1: Yeah, I tell you what, we've got to try and reach out to this team to see how they got on.
5: But I'd love to have them.
1: 22 teams from 17 countries competed.
5: Luxembourg
1: were full guns ahead, full soars ahead. What do you call
5: soars,
1: it? They were soars ahead, and look, already looking forward to the next championships, which is next year in Netherlands. So, congratulations to them. Listen, Anthony's in the studio. I'm very wary of the time of how much time we've got to get through. But very quickly before we get to Anthony, any 396, because it is episode 396 today. James, we'll start with you, and then we'll go around the table.
0: The most interceptions thrown in a Canadian football career by a quarterback is 396 by Ron Lancaster. What a name.
1: Ron Lancaster.
0: That would roll on the top of the sports commentary.
1: Yeah, that's straight up on Netflix, that one.
0: He was playing for Ottawa and Saskatchewan.
5: Between north of my ends in Minnesota.
0: Between 1960 and 1978. So that's a long-standing record. But 396 for a number of career interceptions.
5: Another one.
1: Go for it, Hannah.
3: Raheem Sterling made 396 Premier League appearances across his career.
0: He's been a naughty boy as well. Have you seen in the news today?
1: No.
5: What happened?
0: Pulled over for alleged drug driving.
3: Oh, no.
5: Well, after everything in Rotterdam, I...
0: Really?
5: No, I'm just saying his time in Rotterdam was not great.
1: No, sorry. Jordan, you got a 396 Rotterdam story for me?
5: Yeah, I wish. But from his very first playoff game with Cleveland in 2006 until late in his career, LeBron never missed a single postseason game due to injury or rest, and he suited up for 396 straight playoff battles as an NBA record.
1: Oh, well played. And before I pass it on to Anthony, you will know that the name of Rob Andrews, won't you, James? Rob Andrews, the English rugby player?
0: Yes.
1: Yeah, well, he held the all-time England national team point scoring record with 396 points. That was until Johnny Wilkinson broke it in 2001. And for England, not for all time, for England, he had scored 1,179. But it was Rob Andrew who held it on until 2001 with 396 points. Over to you, Anthony. Welcome to the studio. You are a busy boy. Recently, you were at the Cup on Friday, and I see, and we're welcome to talk about it because you've got a new selection in your All-Star draft today. With your with the Les Fuss News All-Star game. So we can let it all out because there's some big news in the studio.
6: Yeah, but you know, I keep the best for the last, you know.
1: Okay.
6: But we kick off with the Cup final, as you just mentioned, because on Friday the Cup final between Diffédance and Rosport took place. It was Diffédance's chance to achieve the back-to-back like PSG did in the Champions League, and for Rosport, their first ever chance to win a title in club history. The runners-up of this season with a clear dominant side had the game under control and went ahead early thanks to Arthur Abreu. Andreas Buch scored shortly before halftime, making it 2-0, and Rosport didn't have a single shot on target after 45 minutes, and I gotta say it was a very boring first half despite the two goals. Like, you saw Diffédance having the game in hand, but you know, there wasn't much coming from both sides, and it didn't change that much in the second half because Abreu scored his second goal of the day after 54 minutes. Kyrie brought one back for his team, and Rosport seemed a bit more dangerous in the next 10 minutes, but Hergé's penalty sealed the game, which ended 4-1. It was Diffédance's seventh cup win in their history. It was the third in the last 4 years. And we asked in an interview with Kevin Danseco if the club can be satisfied with the season despite, you know, losing the league to Adelbissen.
1: After being top of the league all year.
6: Yeah. Sorry to mention it, but it's a bit like Arsenal did in the Premier League a few 2 years ago, being top of the table for the whole season. And sitting, I think, getting first in the last three matches or something like this, but Diffédance is even more dreadful because they gave the title away on the last match day. But yeah, Danzico told us that they can be satisfied, because, you know, winning the cup is a great way to end the season. And I think Arsenal players would have been happy to wrap up the season with the Champions title and not the Champions League final. But yeah, not only did we show respect for Rosport's team, especially the fans who were very, really great during the final, but also the players from Diffédance gave their respect for the opponents who fought until the end. And it was a great fairy tale from Rosport. And with that win, Ona Strassen, who finished fourth, will play in the Europa Conference League qualifiers. But we did not only have the cup final, we also had the relegation playoff games. Four have been played, one is being played at the moment. First in Kellen, Lorenzweiler turned the game around against Chiron, winning 3-1, especially thanks to a strong second half. In extra time on Thursday, Merthyr Vasabilik secured their place in the third division after beating Gaspish 1-0. The hero was Mihanovic, scoring the 118th minute. Imagine securing your team a place in the league, scoring shortly before the end of extra time. I think his name will be remembered for the Vasabilik fans a long time. On the other hand, Beckerich from Luxembourg's 5th division crushed US Ash 6-0. So imagine a team playing in the league below you, scoring 6 past you.
1: Wow.
5: That's embarrassing.
1: That is.
6: That is. Almost as embarrassing as Bayern's 8-2 against Barcelona 6 years ago, making it the most unbalanced playoff game of the season. Beckerich are therefore promoted to Division 4, while Ash go back to the 5th. Today, Rapenza Fels are relegated back to the 4th division after only one season in the 3rd. The reason? Beavers scored 4 past them, 3 of them in extra time, so the final score was 4-1. They are back in the 3rd division for the first time since 2018. And the game getting played at the moment is Mama against FC Wils, and it's still 0-0 at half-time. We have also more results this week, with Strassen under 19s are crowned champions after drawing 0-0 against Diffédance. And Diffédance did not only win the Coupe de Luxembourg, but also the Coupe de Réserve, as the name mentions it. It's only for the reserve teams. They beat Valfredange in a heated final 3-2 with two red cards on each side. So four red cards in total. More news. I think it's been around. The FLF had extended Jeff Strasser's contract until 2028. The Federation seems to appreciate Strasser's work with the national team, which he celebrated with two wins against Malta. I think he's the first coach to win two games in his first eight, like since a long time ago. I don't remember the name, but it's been a while since a coach did that. Jeremy Deichelbucher leaves Mondorf after a historic season and will coach Unna Strasser next season. And now comes, before the big news, and even interesting news. We already have some interesting transfer news, but only did I pick one. A player will sign for his 18th club since the start of his career. Any guess?
7: 18th club?
6: Yeah, he's just signed for his 18th club in his career. It's not in Luxembourg.
7: 18th?
6: Yeah. It's a player we talk a lot about.
3: Jeez. One of the Till boys?
6: No. He doesn't play for national team anymore.
7: Not Luxembourg.
3: Oh, Gerson.
6: Yeah, exactly. It's Gerson Rodriguez. Welcome back to the show, Gerson Rodriguez, who, of course, will play in a new country. It's been a country he's never played before.
1: So from Thailand to where?
6: To North Macedonia. Oh. We're getting closer. We're getting closer to Luxembourg, where he will go on goal hunt for Vardar Skopje.
8: What division is that?
6: It's the first, actually. I've been pretty surprised. There's still a top club still wanting him, but let's see if he can, yeah, with 30 years of age, manage to stay in the club longer than 2 years. Let's hope it for him.
1: So just to hold you there, yeah, on that and talking about around that era, Luke Holtz,
6: yeah,
1: who went to Mainz, I believe.
6: Mannheim.
1: Mannheim. But has he parted ways with Mannheim?
6: Yeah, he parted ways with Mannheim, and he also asked the club to leave because he apparently got offers from other clubs. There have been talks with FC Metz, but the club itself said there have been no discussions, so we don't know what will be happening with Holtz, but he's not been sacked. He's been from mutual consent.
1: Mutual,
6: yeah,
1: consent, okay.
6: Last but not least, mark this your calendars.
1: This is where it gets interesting.
6: For the 14th of June, because in Betonburg there will be the gala derby between Luxembourg. Even better, let's news at the Thrill of the Month. And why is this game more special than any other events that day? Because not only me, Sam, or even Jordan will play that day. We have the jersey.
1: Let's go.
6: It is for, yes, the sir, cameras.
1: The camera? For the cameras, there number 29.
6: There's a 29 here.
1: Jeez. Okay, here we go.
5: Nice red.
6: Yeah, not only Austria will play that day, but also other celebrities, such, for example, Maurice Stevel, Olivier Till, Ben Kovac, Natalie Ludwig, and more guests that we will present in the coming days on our page. So just follow Let's Fuss News to not miss any more announcements. There will be also a free entry, as well as a tombola, where you can win nice prizes, including maybe a possibility to win a national team jersey, but
5: ooh la la.
6: Let's keep it for ourselves, yeah, so far. But more information, you will find it on our page, Lots Fuss News, on Facebook and on Instagram. And yeah, if you want to be part of this historical day, just come to Betonburg the 14th of June. Kickoff is at 4 p.m.
1: 4 p.m. and in Betonburg. That's the stadium where they played the cup. Did they play the Women's Cup?
6: Last year. This year was in Strassen.
1: Yeah. So I think it's a nice little stadium there, actually. And the trees plenty park across.
5: Your hooligan fit, right? Hooligan support.
1: Support.
5: Me and Anthony, right?
6: Come it's on, a nice stadium for a nice team. Game.
5: Yeah, come on.
1: Yeah, I thought you don't have two left feet.
5: I got two right.
1: You got two right.
0: Jordan's going to learn how easy it is to defend in a game.
5: Yeah, come on, man. Yeah.
1: I'm going to be sidelined with Hannah. I think you've got to come with a couple of commentators.
3: Yeah,
1: sideline. And Hannah and
6: that
1: Nathan.
6: That's a great idea. Here we go. Commentate the game.
3: Yeah.
5: Manager hasn't given me my position yet. Who knows? I don't know. You know, whether it's an attack,
1: what's
5: defense.
1: What's his work rate been this year, Hannah? How many hours has he been putting on the park?
5: Come on.
1: We'll call Ash.
6: We're going to play Luis Enrique football. If you're an attacker, you have to defend like a central defender, or you're just on the bench.
1: Yeah, on the bench.
5: Good. I'm all over the pitch.
6: Let's go.
1: Now, for the last last 30 seconds before we sign off, Anthony, are you following Tim Payne?
6: Tim Payne? I've heard his name somehow. Ah, it's the guy on Instagram. Yeah. I think he had like 4,000 followers and got like a million in 2 days or something like that.
9: He got a million in 24 hours. And then, and then 48 hours went to 2.5. And we just looked before the show and he had 3.4 million. That's 1 million more than the All Blacks, who are arguably the greatest sports team in the world. And he's...
6: Was it not thanks to like the football page 433 gave him a shout out?
3: No, it was an influencer.
9: An Argentinian influencer.
3: And probably 433 as well after.
6: Yeah. I'm just going to ask them to promote Let's Footies as well, so more people will come to the game.
9: Thanks, Anthony Perez. Don't forget to follow Les Force News. Take a look and follow the action of the Optimist Cricket Club, who are having next week their 50th anniversary, of course. What was the other shout-out I gave? I had to listen to Stephen Adams' podcast. That was a good one. Have a shout. Have a look around to them if you are listening or interested in podcasts and want to hear something a little bit different. As myself, Nathan Snade, Anthony Perez, James Dunn, Hannah Griffin, and Jordan Hicks signing off for episode 396. You'll hear us on Wednesday evening at 8 o'clock for episode 397. Until then, from all the team, it is chur.
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14: 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I hope you've all been having a lovely Sunday so far. It's 8 p.m. and that means we're going to be kicking off with Artist Hour. This week, I really wanted to go with one of my personal favourites. Her ability to transport you into a dreamscape of love, pain, grief, melancholy, romance, and a lust for life is, to me, basically unmatched. That last one was a bit of a hint, but if you haven't guessed it already, it's Lana Del Rey. She really is the perfect accompaniment to someone's sad girl hours, as they call it. But she really is amazing. I really, really genuinely love her music. Her album, Ultraviolence, I still grab for it whenever, you know, you need that cry. And based on that, actually, I chose this next track because while not technically part of the Ultraviolence track list, it was recorded at the same time and it was just cut from the album. So also one of my personal favorites, here's Say Yes to Heaven by Lana Del Rey.

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1: 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Good evening and welcome to Beyond Music. I'm Robbie King and we'll be taking you on a journey for the next hour. And without further ado, I present to you Bartolomeo.
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0: gotta deal with me now. 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
1: It is what it is, they be like, oh she's a whole different animal. Got the beast unleashed to the net, nun tease, she's a whole different animal. Body on the hit, to take a charm and all, but why you tryna glitch?
2: Crash,
1: put a false got me. Whole different animal.
2: She a whole different animal. Different animal. Whole different animal.

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1: Free dragon, baby.
2: Five in the hole, walk the whip flesh. 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Why aren't you girls different animal? I'ma get it.